Okay, I'm just testing my connection to the hubnet and making sure it's still up. Sometimes it drops in the middle of the night, but it seems to be doing fine. It is about, it's 6:53 on Sunday evening here in Phoenix, Arizona, and I am K7 Tango Tango. This is an American station originally from Tunbridge Wells in Kent. I was on earlier on trying to get the hubnet to work or trying to get my connection. I realize hubnet works amazingly, but my connection was a little iffy, but I've seemed to have got it solid now. K7 Tango Tango Mike, Phoenix, Arizona.

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0: Okay, it's M3 LT. User just requested a radio check. Yeah, you came in, but a bit scratchy and not particularly readable.
1: Yeah, okay, this is NW7, KGW. I'm not in a great position. I am using a portable at the moment, so I'll get to a better position. Okay, so anyway, mate.
0: Yeah, no worries, my pleasure. 7-3. M3 CLT out.

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1: The radio was unlocked and will transmit. A previous time it was locked and wouldn't transmit. GW4XDR said that.
2: Were you talking to me, Tony?
1: Yes, Paul.
2: Okay, mate. When you say it was locked, I don't quite get what you're saying there, but as long as I'm working now. how are you doing this morning? I ain't been up that long, but probably about half an hour. Had a quick, probably 5 minutes turn of the dial on HF and thought, yeah, that'll do me. And I've just got a cup of tea and switched on the hubnet. How are you this morning, mate?
1: Yeah, good, Paul, thanks. No, what it was the handheld monitoring on the desk. And this particular handheld, the Quanshang, if I lock the keyboard, it won't transmit when you press the PTT. I need to change the settings. The other one does. It'll transmit even with a locked keyboard. So I picked the radio up to respond to you when you put your call out and spoke to you. And then I didn't get the daddy down. I realised that the radio was locked. So I unlocked the radio and then spoke to you for the first time for you, the second time for me. And here we are. So that's the full story of what happened there. It's a setting in this particular radio that I've set that even locks the PTT when you've got the keyboard locked. Right, weather report. It's all right out there. It's not raining, but it has been raining. I'm waiting for guys coming from a company that I've been dealing with who supplied us with a full set of new Christmas lights for the village. It's a project I've been dealing with for a while now. Anyway, they've got some work to do at the village hall to install the Christmas tree. They're going to put a new electrical plug in.

0: and all that. Well, they're coming here first today. They're starting it today. So I'm waiting for them guys coming. I might have to disappear quick. They said between 8 and 8.30. I've got some 6-inch water main pipe here, long length of it. They've been here since I got here. And they want a piece of that to sink into the lawn at the village green, at the village hall, so that they can just drop the Christmas tree into it, because we have one every year. So they're coming here to get a length of that. So that's the story here. Back to you, Paul.
1: Yeah, okay, Tony. Oh, blimey, talking about Christmas already. Didn't it come round quick? I don't know what it's like for you, but I think the older I get, the quicker the years go by. I've got a theory that someone or something nicks a day off you every year. So, you know, when you're born, you've got 365 days. When you're 65, you're down to 300 and, you know, for a year. Well, that's how it feels. It actually feels less than that, to be honest. But then I'm over 65, so probably about 290 at the moment for a year. Time just rolls by really quick, mate. Got pretty grey skies up here in the northeast. And it's pretty cold. I think last night I said to Denise, the temperature outside was 4 degrees, and I said to her, wow, you know, that's proper like winter. It's 7 at the moment. It's proper winter weather, isn't it, Tony? I thought, oh my god. Anyway, I've got a nice day planned for today. We had a good day yesterday. Went out in the TT and had a bit of fish and chips down the coast. You probably saw the photos. Today we're meeting a friend for coffee, and then I've got to go off to the doctor's for a blood pressure test, and then after that I've got a league match for snooker, so I won't be home till about 4 this afternoon once I play my game. So quite looking forward to that, Tony. Back to you, GW4XDR, G0CDX.
0: So you play the league match during the day. That's interesting. Well, it's better than night, isn't it? You've got all day to yourself. So, yeah, I saw the pictures. They look good. Nice little run out to the coast, fish and chips. in contrast, well, I started the day off yesterday messing with my 3D printer. I've got a project going. Well, I've got a project going on with it to keep my somewhere to store the filament, the reels of filament I use. So I've been printed off 6 desiccant pots. Brilliant things they are. And basically, I've got these cereal boxes, these plastic cereal boxes, and where the round hole is at the top, where you pour the cereal out, you push one of these in and fill it full of silica gel, and screw the lid on it, and then that takes up the moisture inside, so it helps to keep your filament dry, because it's important. This PLA filament. Stuff that it attracts water and soaks into it, so and it ruins the print. So I've been messing with that yesterday morning. Plus I was sorting out this campsite I'm going to at weekend, going on Friday to this campsite in Snowdonia, and then by the time I got out it was about 11 o'clock and I started on my workshop. Well, the workshop now is empty. I'm looking at my trailer, what I've got in the trailer. When I get to the tip, I'm going to be walking up and down for about an hour and a half, because I've got to deposit each bit into the right bin. So it's got a right mishmash of stuff in there. And I realise that 95% of what I've kept in that workshop for all these years is absolute junk, Paul. Back to you.
1: Yeah, okay, Tony. It's quite satisfying, actually, to do a job like you're doing at the moment with your workshop, clearing it all out, getting rid of stuff, you know, anything that is worth anything, selling anything, you know, that you still, that you don't need, the rest of it down a tip or give it away. We quite often give stuff away to charities and things like that, and just get it out of your life. You know, it's old stuff throughout your life. Get rid of it. Nice one, mate. It's really satisfying. And if you've helped a few people and don't know what calls that, Tony, but yeah, if you've made a few quid along the way, all good. I could hear feedback coming there, like an echo. I don't know what caused it, but it seems to have gone away. It's probably something to do with the internet, I would have thought. Maybe a gremlin in the works. I bet you're glad you've sorted that out, mate. And fine on the drain pipe or the 6-inch pipe for the Christmas tree, but I'm not feeling Christmas at the moment, mate. This league match I got, they have in our league, you play like as a team against other teams, and then they've got like a singles thing going on where you arrange to play someone at your time, any time. But this bloke was happy to play during the day, it works, mate, for me, playing during the day. Maybe the next bloke, I can't play until after 7 o'clock at night because I'm at work. So if that's the case, then that's the case. But that's how the league, this singles league, works. It's handicapped as well. I've got to give the bloke 21 start. I'm off -7 and he's on +14. So I've got to give him 21. Looking forward. It's the first time I've played this in the league like this, this singles match. So I'm quite looking forward to it. Back to you. Sorry about that echo thing that happened there. Go ahead.
0: Yeah, it was gathering force. It was howling round, whatever it was. It was, well, feedback, exactly. It was feeding back at itself. Hell of a noise. Right, so that's the way it works, is it? Well, that's quite a lot to give the guy, isn't it? You know, but when you're capable of getting to the table and making a 50 break, you can soon pull that kind of start back, can't you? But you talk about handicap, I go back blooming decades to the John Alker Club, where I used to go, ex-servicemen's club in Flixton, Manchester, and I used to play there. And I played on the B team there. Paul, I was never your level. I had my moments like everybody does, but I had my good and my bad moments too. So I was in darts. I played in the darts league around Flixton and Ermston for years. And I've had some brilliant games, and I've had some real balls of games as well. I was playing there in the Christmas handicap on the snooker. I was playing the guy whose name was there. Doesn't matter about his name, but he's a good player. Good player. He was on the first team and one of the top players. And he had to give me a 21 start. Well, Paul, I left him nothing. I left him absolutely sod all. And I just took my chances when I could get them, and I actually beat him without needing the handicap. Well, I'll tell you what, he was not. He'd got his wife with him, friends and what have you, making a big deal of it. Well, you should have seen it. He had a face like a smacked arse after that match. And Peter, his name, Pete something, anyway, it doesn't matter. But yeah. But that year I went on to get through to the quarter-final in the dominoes as well, playing fives and threes, because I didn't know how to play the bloody game proper. So the guy opposite me, who thought he was reading my hand, didn't have a bloody clue what I had, because what I was playing was just bollocks. But I ended up beating him and got through to the quarter-final. Oh, dear, dear, dear. You have some fun, don't you? Back to you, Paul.

0: I was saying earlier on how quick life goes, but when you look back at all the things you've done and all the places you've been and how wonderful life is, it's nice to have all those memories of stuff that you've done over the years. I think I've told you this before, Tony. It started off quite hard, my life, but you know, once I got to working age, I started earning a few quid, and life has just got better and better and better. And at the age of 71 now, I'm probably living the best life I could be living. No work. Got a few bob in the bank, really enjoying life, and that's the way it should be. You worked hard all your life. As for darts, do you know what? I can't play darts for the life of me. I was all right when I was a bit younger, but now if I play darts, I can't hit what I want to hit, so I don't like the game. I sort of know how to play it. Because it's similar to snooker. It's about keeping still and, when you pull the dart back, you have to pause and let it go. It's same with snooker. When you pull the cue back, you have to pause and stuff, keep your head still. And there's a lot of similarities in darts, snooker, golf. They're all about, time in the world to mess it up, whereas say stuff like tennis, it's reactive. When you play in reactive sports, you sort of work on automatic pilot, but when you're playing sort of static sports, even shooting like what Mark does, it's a completely different ball game, because it plays with your you've got the time to get it correct, and if you miss, it can really mess your head up. Let me just take a pip because I'm running out of time here. Yeah, they've got another 2 minutes 50. I'm interested in the psychology of these sort of static sports and how they work. As for giving someone a start, and quite often when you give someone a big start, they mess the game up. The balls go all over the show, and it's really hard to make a break. But the trick is to treat them with the respect that you would treat anybody that's a really good player. Is to tie them up all the time, play them at their own game, and take your chances when you get chances, and not try and force the chances. You know what I mean, Tony? You end up missing, then if you keep, you're trying to tidy the table up because they've messed it up. The best way is to just, play a good, tight, solid game. And that's what I'll do today. Back to you, G0CDX.
1: GW4XDR. That usually works with a good player, but didn't work for Pete, this fella. All those games, the hand-eye coordination, aren't they? That's basically what it is, hand-eye coordination. If you've got that, you can play. But that's quite a good darts player. Played for years in the league, and we used to play on the Manchester board, the log end. You may not have seen it. Basically, cut through a tree, it was a piece of tree trunk, basically, the log end. And I'm just looking at the measure now. What diameter would it have been? It'd been about, 15, 16 inches across. The double, no trebles, just one bull, which was quite small. And the doubles were not much wider than the dart tip. It were nothing like the London board, as we call it, but ours was a log end, and that's what we used to play on in the league and what have you. and start with a double. Did we start with a double? No, did we yet? No. Had to finish with the first double that was got. And if there was no double, you had to go for double one. So if somebody doubled, the first one to double, that's the one you had to get before you finished. And so yeah, that was what we played. And we played round the board. We didn't play 5-1 or anything. It was round the board. So, you know, first to check out, basically. So that was what we did. And at one time, the Greyhound Hotel, there was me, my two brothers and my dad played for the team, and there was only seven in the team, so we had four of them, and yeah, that was quite fun, that on darts night, the four of us, when Alan was living around the area. Alan used to live all over the place. Alan's long dead, he's dead 50 odd years, and they're all gone, they're all gone, you know, every one of them. So yeah, we've had some good fun playing darts, had some fun playing darts on the team. Always going around the area, you'd have different places where you know that you get barracked and there'd be rattling keys in the pocket and all that. One of them was Lord Nelson in Ermston, who were known for it. And I remember playing at, I don't know, here we go, well, this is it, reminiscing, isn't it? And the Trafford Park Hotel on 3rd Avenue. Playing there, and I whizzed round the board, and I was on the bull, and could I hit that bull? Nah. No, I tried everything. I tried every damn thing to hit that bull. There was one dart would not go in it, and the guy walked round and beat me. That was, I just wanted the bloody floor to open up and swallow me, because I tried throwing to the left of the bull, to the right of the bull. I tried all sorts. I just couldn't get a dart to land in that bull. I don't know. Hey, there you go. Back to you, Paul.
0: Yeah, okay, Tony. I think you're 100% right. All these things are hand-to-eye coordination. I'm left-handed. I don't know if you know that or not, but it's a slight advantage being left-handed. Most of the people that are good, that have got natural ability for that type of thing, eye and ball coordination, are left-handed. Most of these top people, like, you know, John McEnroe and Jimmy White, there's a lot of left-handed people these days that are coming, especially on the snooker table. There's a lot of left-handed people that are coming through the sport that are really good at it, and I think it's I read a book about being left-handed, and it's one of the things about being left-handed is that you have that ability. There are disabilities to being left-handed, but there are also advantages, especially if you get in a fight, someone thinks they're going to get a right hand and they get a left hand, they don't see it coming. this book I read was really interesting. Left-handed people are more prone to dyslexia, but they're better at, like, 3D, seeing things in 3D. When you look in the mirror and you've got an ambulance behind you, it's got ambulance written across the front. But it comes out all backwards because you're looking in the mirror. Well, a 3D person would a left-handed person would quite easily be able to read that. And that's sort of something to do with the brain controlling the left side or the right side, I can't remember now. But the book I read was really, really interesting. Some people would say, oh, that's all poppycock. But, I believed it, what I read. It was quite interesting. But being left-handed, though, growing up in the 50s, wasn't fun, mate, when you was forced to write. The teachers tried to get you to write with your right hand. And writing with your left hand with one of those pens. Let me just take a pip.

0: don't know what you had when you went to school, but we had these inkwells, and the pens that they give you you used to dip it in the little inkwell. But the problem was the nib that went on the pen was one side was longer than the other, and it was designed for right-handed people. So if you tried to write with it as left-handed, it would make a right mess. Once they brought ballpoint pens in, things got a lot easier for me, Tony. Do you remember those old pens? Back to you, G0 CDX.
1: MGO. Right now, picture the desk with the inkwell. Did they have an inkwell both sides? I'm trying to remember. They must have had an inkwell right and left. Otherwise, you'd have been reaching right across the desk to dip your pen. Do you know what? I didn't know they were different lengths. You told me that I didn't know now, Paul. Yeah, left-handed players, but my eldest brother, Alan, again, he was left-handed. Quite a clever guy. But the rest of us were right-handed. I wonder if it's something to do with maybe, you know, the right eye tend to be the dominant eye, and if you're using your left hand, maybe your right eye. If your right eye is the dominant eye, which is your dominant eye, right or left? If you're left-handed, is your left eye dominant or is your right eye? It's a bit strange, isn't it? by the way, just going back to the workshop again. You were saying about selling stuff. I had a comment about that. Selling stuff, giving stuff away. There was nothing there that was sellable or giveawayable. Nothing. No. All the trash has gone in the first trailer, that's gone and all deposited in the correct bins, and the second one's all going to the tip. So there's very little that I'm actually saving, and what I'm saving is deposited around various other outhouses I've got at the moment until I can sort it. I have got a shed load of photographs, and some of them are in pretty piss poor condition. So no, absolutely nothing. Very little worth saving and nothing worth selling or giving away, Paul, so to sort of straighten that out. There's a lot of snooker players, the top ones. They can play, they're ambidextrous, aren't they? They can swap hands and be pretty much just as good left-handed or right-handed, you know, whatever. They can swap over. I've never come across a darts player that could throw with both hands. It's weird, that, isn't it? Anyway, back to you, Bob.
0: Yeah, okay, Tony, and good morning to Malcolm, M0MCR. I'll get you in after this over, Malcolm. I'm less dominant with the eye, Tony. I think the ambidextrous people, and I'm not one of them, I think they're the most talented out of all the whatever sport they're in. I think if you that sort of in a way, I think if you can play both hands, I think your eyesight is probably both eyes are pretty much the same, 20/20 vision in both eyes, and not one eye dominant to the other. My left eye is slightly more dominant than my right eye, but I think, as I say, I think those guys that can play left-handed, right-handed, whatever sport, golf, darts, snooker, pool, whatever, they're the ones that are really, really talented, got a lot of levels of talent. It's just my theory. Ronnie O'Sullivan would give me a 50 start with his hand. he's just a one off, and he's unbelievable. he's just a one off, and he's unbelievable.

0: the right, at the top right-hand side of your desk. They wouldn't put them on the left. They put them for right-handed people back in the day. They should put them in the middle. same as when you go in the toilet. There's quite often, most of the time, the toilet roll is on the right, not left. Just one of those things, mate. For left-handed people living in a right-handed world. Round to you, Malcolm, and very good morning. Pass it on to Tony when you're finished. M0MCR, G0CDX, go ahead.
1: M0MCR. Yeah, morning, Paul. Morning, Tony. Yeah, interesting. I write with my left hand. I can write on a whiteboard or a blackboard on the wall when I was doing some lecturing. And I use my right hand for that. But if I'm any other type of writing anywhere, I use my left hand. And the normal turn of things like darts or snooker or anything else, I'm right-handed for all the other things, knives and forks, right-handed. But I write left-handed, peculiar. And as you were saying, I think my dominant eye is the left one. But anyway, it's all interesting stuff, isn't it? I mean, we all have these different quirks one way or another. And I know when I was at school, you're right, the Ingwells were on the right. I remember it well, so to speak. And they always tried to get you, if you were predominantly left-handed at writing at school, they would always try to force you to make you right-handed to comply with everything else. And I think my nature is such that's why I'm left-handed, because I just rebel against it. And you do what you want to do, not what they want you to do. And I think that was part of the reason why I finished up being a left-handed as a writing person and a right-handed person for everything else. Round to you, Tony. GW4XDR,
2: M0MCR. Okay, Malcolm. So you rebelled against them because they wanted you to write right-handed. That's wrong, isn't it? They shouldn't force you, try and force you to do that. Obviously, it wouldn't happen these days. That was the kind of thing that went on then, wasn't it? But, yeah, well, I've always been right-handed in everything. If I try and write left-handed, I can't do it. Well, obviously, I can write left-handed, make myself write left-handed, but to be honest with you, it looks like a spider's crawled across the page if I write right-handed, unless I make a great effort to write neatly. But believe me, even my best attempt isn't good. So, all good stuff, right-handed, left-handed, dominant eyes, all that kind of thing. The human being, I don't know, we're not perfect by any means, are we? Whoever designed us, could we going back to the drawing board and having another go? They made a right cock up of it, didn't they? Right, guys, I'm going to dive out. Wait, I'm looking out the window waiting for these guys coming. They said they'd be here between 8 and 8.30. They're still not showed up. So Sue's come down now. all being well, Paul, I'm off on Thursday. I've got this I booked. It looks absolutely great. It's nothing much to shout about. It's just a field, you know, campsite. It's quite open. It's right next to the River Lugwe. And right on the side of the A5 to Snowdonia. And in fact, this will be a revisit, because I think it was possibly... could have been, I'm trying to think, 68, 69. I went to the Dragon Rally there. They held the Dragon Rally on the field. I'm going to take a K. I'm trying to think. I went there with a mainline on the back, Phil Kirkham, on my brother's 1965. He got a brand new Velocet Venom Special. And I borrowed his motorbike, and we went on that. So, I don't know, it could be, I can't think, it could be 66. I think that was the first time I went to Dragon Rally, 66. And it was on this field. So it's now a campsite, so it'll be a revisit, another nostalgia thing, you know.

0: coming off Thursday, I'm looking to do two nights, I may do three. So that'll be good. Up the road, cafe, about 10 minutes walk up the road. Well, actually about 20 minutes walk up the road, but I'm taking my bike, push bike with me. So cycling, and I'm then going there in the morning for a breakfast, probably Sunday morning. Round to you. Anyway, I'm going to dive out, guys. I'm going to get on with stuff here, get my shave and stuff, and see if these fellas come. Cheers to you, Malcolm, and cheers to you, Paul. Round to you, Paul, GW4XDR.
1: Yeah, okay, Tony, good to hear you in there, mate. And I take some HF equipment with you whilst you're down in Snowdonia. I'll try and work here on the HF. But if not, I know you'll definitely take something so you can get into the hub there. So we'll no doubt catch you whilst you're on your ollie bob. Sounds really nice, mate. Take your bike, go and get a nice bit of breakfast. Sounds great. Have a good time and catch up with you soon. Malcolm, you sound like you're ambidextrous if you can write with both hands. I'm a bit like Tony. If I try and write with my right hand, it's awful. I can't throw a ball with my right hand either. I could just about throw a half-decent punch. But that's only because I practiced when I was a kid. I used to try a little bit with my right hand, but it's handy. I mean, the thing with your right hand, or with your opposite hand, put it that way, it's a good backup, isn't it, when you're doing something. I do use my right hand a lot when I'm playing guitar. I'm using the right hand to play the chords and the left hand to strum it, which in a funny sort of way, you think it would be easier the other way around, because the chords is like moving your fingers about. I seem to have quite good control with my fingers for playing the guitar. I know I couldn't do it the other way round. If I pick up a right-handed guitar, I always play it left-handed, upside down, if you know what I mean. So it is a really big, wide subject to talk about. And, human beings are really weird, aren't they, mate? Anyway, how's your weekend go, Malcolm? M0MCR. 7-3, Tony. G0CDX. Go ahead.
2: MCR picking it up. Yeah, 73's Tony. Catch you again soon. It is a bit odd, as I say. I find it difficult to write flat on a piece of paper or anything right-handed. That's the left-handed bit. But when I'm on a whiteboard when you're explaining things to people on a whiteboard or blackboard or whatever, it tends to be whiteboard these days, then I tend to use whichever hand is nearest the board. You know what I mean? So I tend to use both. A bit strange. Anyway, there you go. Not a bad weekend. I've spent some of it reviving my DMR connection. My DMR, of course, I've been registered on the DMR system with Brandmeister for a while, and I've got a registration for that, but I haven't used it for about a year. So I had to revitalise that over the weekend, and also, I had to revitalise my little handheld, the Anytone 878. I had to download the latest software because I don't know if I told you, but last week I reinstalled Windows 11 on my radio laptop. Now, reinstall it is fine. You can do that with online. But the snag is there's a function on there that says keep files. And things. So you click on that and say yes, and you carry on, and it reinstalls Windows, and it's fine. And it keeps all your data and all your files. But what it does do is delete all your apps. So all the bits and pieces I had, or most of the apps anyway, WSJT, that was there still, and a couple of others, but a lot of the stuff had all disappeared. So I reinstalled them, and one of the things I reinstalled was the programming software for the Anytone. And when I went to use it, it wouldn't read the radio, because I wanted to update the Anytone, because it's the 878 is DMR. I wanted to update the information in it and the sites. And so I had to finish up in the end by loading new firmware into the Anytone before the new software that I'd loaded would actually work. And there's a whole load of other stuff I had to install as well. But anyway, pop it back to you for a quick thought. G0CDX, M0MCR.
1: Yeah, okay, Malcolm, M0MCR, G0CDX returning. And Denise has just walked in the room. Good morning. Good morning to Kevin, G6ZDP. That is the problem when you start playing computers. You try and fix a problem and end up making more for yourself there, Malcolm. It is what it is. I'm on this QSO1. I don't know if you've noticed, Malcolm, but I'm quite enjoying using this. I haven't used me node or my handheld for a couple of days now. I've been using this, so it's quite interesting. I don't mean to be rude, Kev, but I'm just about to disappear and get a cup of tea, but I will take an over off of you and just listen once round before I disappear. Very good morning to you and to you, Malcolm. And I'll bid you both 7-3s, and I'll listen round once more before going QRT, but I'll leave you two with it. Round to you, Kevin, G6ZDP, G0CDX in the group. I've been on a bit anyway, Kev, so it's about time I come off.
3: G6ZDP, picking up. Yeah, I've been listening for some time. I didn't get a bed last night again, so I laid on a settee all night. And I'm now, believe it or not, duster in the conservatory. And I heard Malcolm just come in, so good morning to you, Malcolm. And my ears pricked up when you said about DMR IDs. And that's interesting, because that's what I'm trying to sort out at the moment. I've got this QS1 installed on my network radio phone, the T320, and I wanted to do something on the DMR side, and it wouldn't allow me to do it. So I had to reapply. And is it radioid.net? That's who I'm in contact with at the moment. And they want a copy of my radio license. And it's radioid.net. Anyway, I'm talking a load of rubbish, but I wonder if you understand what I'm trying to talk about. But it's all to do with DMR. I couldn't use something on DMR, and I've had to contact radioid.net. I sent them a copy of my license, radio license. I'll put it over to you, Malcolm. I'm a bit confused at the moment. For G6ZDP, over to you, Malcolm.
2: M0MCR, pick it up. Yeah, morning, Kev. Yeah, cheers, Paul. All the best. Catch you again soon. You're absolutely right, because I had the same problem. I say I hadn't used it for a while. And in fact, the email address that I had registered with them wouldn't work, because it's one that got hacked a couple of years ago. And so I couldn't get into it. And I went round exactly that loop that you are currently going round. If you contact through Radio ID and they send you an email that says, please, you know, send us a copy of your amateur radio license, or they also send you a link which is in the same email, and if you click on the link, it goes straight back to Radio ID, and you can upload a PDF of your amateur license there and then on the spot.

0: And I did that and put it all back together using my new email. And they got back to me and said, yeah, okay, we've updated it, and I'm now back online. And in fact, it was exactly the same reason as you. I was using QSO1, and I saw DMR on there. I thought, oh, that'll be handy. And that's what started my little escapade around there. But I've got it all sorted over the weekend. They were very good. They responded very quickly. So, yeah, I've done exactly that same trip as you, but I've actually come out the other end of it. And the DMR on QSO1 now works quite happily. And I was listening to Hubnet on it this morning, although I'm not on it now. But I'll just pop it round to Paul if he's there for a final, and then if he can pass it on back to Gev, M0MCR.
1: Yeah, okay, Malcolm. I'll leave you two guys to talk about your DMR. I might actually, because I've got the QSO1 on two devices now. I haven't got it on my phone yet, but I might go down the route of putting DMR on it. Just come on here and hopefully annoy a few people. I know quite a few people that are DMR haters, you know, the digital sound, so hopefully it'll work like proper digital on here. It'll be fun. 7-3's round to you, Kev, G0CDX.
2: On the iPad. Yeah, 7-3 to you, Paul. And yeah, that's right, Malcolm. That's what I'd done. But I don't know what I'd done, but they wanted a password on DMR. And I looked for my old paperwork and I found the password. And it's to do with Brandmeister. So I put my ID number in and then I put my password in. And he said he wouldn't accept it. And I thought, well, where do I go from here? So I looked up Brandmeister, and it put me onto Radio ID. And I tried to log into Radio ID, and that wouldn't accept me. So I sent them an email. And they said I got to use a Gmail address and not my Yahoo email address. So in the end, luckily I've got a Gmail address, and that's what I've done. I'm just trying to find the email. But the email I got was from a guy called Gordon, a Scottish guy with a call sign. I think it's MM9SRU was his call sign. But anyway, I'm now waiting for clarification that they've accepted my radio license. And I'm just about to look at it now to see if I've had any return email from him. Back to you, Malcolm.
0: MZRMCR. Yeah, that's all right. Yeah, that's the same guy. He seems to be the admin fella for Brandmeister. Yeah, because that my ID reference number, I think, came from them, but it's Brandmeister who seemed to run most of it. And yeah, you have a password as well, and you register, and your ID code. But yeah, I was dealing with the same guy, with the IMM call sign. But yeah, they did sort it out fairly quickly, I must admit. And because my number was okay, and the password was wrong as well. So in the end, I got to a stage with Radio ID where I asked them to send me some information or send me a link, and they put up an opportunity on the screen that said, fill this in with your email. It doesn't have to be the email that you've got registered with us. Just put your email address in, and I did that. And that then worked because I don't have a Gmail email address anymore. They got it sorted in the end, and that gave me the opportunity to update and correct my passwords as well, because they didn't seem to work either. I got it. It took me a day or so, but then by yesterday afternoon, the whole thing was sorted, and we're back in business. And I notice now that what they're saying is that they're monitoring it because they're kind of running out of ID numbers. So if you don't use Brandmeister regularly over the course of a year or whatever, then you stand the possibility of being deselected, so to speak. And if it's after 2 years, then they could remove your account. Back to you, Kev, M0MCR.
2: E6ZDP returning. Yeah, well, I've gone down around the same loop as you, but I'm just looking. Well, they wouldn't accept my Yahoo email ID, and this is Gordon, MM9. I think it's he plays call sign. Yeah, MM9SRU. Thanks, Gordon, his name. Head of admin. And he's the one who said to me, we can't use your Yahoo. We can't use the following emails to mainyahoo.com. doc.de3.fr-tonline.de yahoo. If you have a Gmail email, it would be better or use your Hotmail account. Well, my Hotmail account is a bit difficult because it's .co.uk, and that even got kicked off the system a long time ago. But I'm glad I'm not going loopy, and you went through the same problem as I did. But anyway, they've accepted my... Where is it? They've accepted my email address of... or the Gmail email address, and he's going to do it by hand. But all they wanted was a copy of my license and a Gmail address and not Yahoo. But they wouldn't accept it, and I don't know why. But anyway, hopefully I shall get the A-OK. And I thought that I'd previously used my radio ID stuff in the last year or so, but maybe not, I don't know. But you're right, if you don't use it, you lose it. Thank you, Malcolm.
0: M0MCR returning. Yes, that's right, yeah. This chap from this MM9 Gordon, yeah, they say they would update it by hand and then confirm it back to me, which all happened, as you say. In the end, we're now back in business, and I got it through the same way as you, because I was using QSO1 and saw DMR on there and thought that's a good idea as well. So it's always nice to have another alternative available to you. It's not a question of whether you like it or whether you don't. It's nice to have the opportunity and to have different schemes and different systems to use. I think sometimes you can get in a bit of a rut otherwise. So anyway. So we seem to have that sorted then, Kev. So it's time for me to go and have a little bit of breakfast and a cup of tea. So I'll make this a final, and I'll come back to you and put it back to you for a final, and I'll just listen on M0MCR.
2: K6DP returning. Well, I'm glad I heard you and Paul. Well, you, Paul, and Tony all talking this morning, and. Yeah, you've timed it right for having your breakfast or cup of tea. Because Heather's just come back from walking Kinder, the dog. So I've got her a drink all prepared. But I was going around in circles like you was with this blimmin' ID number. And then when I heard you talking about it, I thought, wow, I'm going to jump in here. But what a coincidence. But anyway, I'm just now waiting for this Gordon to come back to me. But he said he's updated the email to boundkevin@gmail.com. And I'm just now waiting for him to accept my license, which I took a picture of. I took a picture of it and just sent it to him via the picture. I didn't do a PDF or anything.

0: Right, matey, I'm waffling and I'm getting confused like I always do because I'm blimmin' tired yet again. So it's your 7-3s and I'll catch you later. Thanks for coming back to me. Yeah, I'll catch you later, Malcolm. Da-di-da, I'm gone. And thanks for the use of up there.
1: Yep, okay, Kev, all the best. Catch you again soon. Maybe we'll have a chat via DMR. Cheers for now. 73 70 MCR gone.

morning. Are you out? They've all been on and gone. He was around. I've just been in sending some emails. Hope you're well. Mike 9 Lima Fox Charlie. I've got that bloody crackle back again.

0: Yeah, sorry, I don't know what happened there. I pressed the PPT, but the over didn't come out. I'm still tinkering with this setup this side. I think there's a glitch in the matrix somewhere. I think there's a reset, and if I key up at the wrong time, it don't work. Anyway, yeah, it's good to know that it's all right. I just after yesterday, what you said, I was checking he had sorted himself out. Anyway, what's going on your side?
1: Yeah, it's fine. Yeah, I shouted at myself to see if it was okay. But he knows what to do. I mean, he's been down the track long enough. He knows when to get himself to any urgent care unit or A&E. And when not to. And let's be honest, who wants to go there? I'd be first share of it, as he has as well. And he's weathered it really well. But I reiterate, I would never, ever advise somebody not to phone 111 for advice, because there are some areas which are very, very good, but there are other areas which have quangos. But anyway, it is what it is. Yeah, I was just wondering, are you hearing any crackle, Rob? Because I've got the bloody thing back again. I stripped everything out the other day, cleaned it all down, went buff, bang, oh, that's fine, nothing's happening. And then I heard it again slightly last night, and it's again slightly this morning. Are you hearing anything at all? Mike 9, Lima Fox Charlie. Sorry to change the subject.
0: No, I'm not hearing anything. Your audio in seems very clean. I can't hear any crackling or anything. Are you hearing it on audio coming out of the repeater then? But no, all good this side, over.
1: Yeah. When people drop carrier, can hear a slight crackle again. I know what it is. I know what it is, but they ain't going to do nothing about it. I don't know whether you go on to Facebook Hubnet page, but I'm going to post what they actually did and what I had to do to seal the unit to stop watering in ingress. But I think water's getting into it, which is I do a quiet test, 170/70, and sometimes I can hear a little snap, a crackle, and a popple. But they won't have it. They won't do anything about it, because they know everything's fine. But then, last time, when my wire was snapped in two, I had all the one end, and the engineer had all the other, and the system was saying everything's fine. So, you know, you can't win again with that, can you? So they're not going to be bothered about a few snap, crackle, and pops, because I do this. But anyway, not to worry. All right, matey, I'll let you go and see if you can get hold of Kev. He was on earlier. There was a few of them on. Paul as well. Mike 9, Lima Fox Charlie. Catch you later, mate.
0: Yeah, I think I heard you mention, actually, that they hadn't sealed the unit. With winter coming, I'm guessing that will get more exciting for you. I guess we'll have a deluge of rain, won't we, coming up as we had such a dry summer. Well, hopefully we will anyway. Deal with filling up the reservoirs. Anyway, yeah, I better get back to work. But yeah, thanks for passing the message. Glad to hear it's okay. Yeah, take care. Have a good day. Catch you later. 73G4ZWH.
1: Yeah, catch you later. Yeah, if you look at it, when you see the pictures, you'll see that they put no loop in it. It's vertical, so the water just runs down the outer edge of the cabling and into the box, because there's no moisture absorber in there like there is with the square ones that they use. But they only last 12 months and they're knackered. And I had to seal the top of it. I put some clear sealant around the top of it, but there's something getting in somewhere. It's probably just condensation from the air being colder, just getting into the box, which is a possibility. Like, a bit like ionising, but but it's not, if you get me drift. Anyway, right, I won't ramble. But you're coming through fine, mate. You haven't got any problems. I haven't heard any dropouts from you. Mike 9, Lima Fox Charlie, got to go. Catch you later.

0: Yeah, okay, yeah, no worries. Yeah, thanks for the report. I think I've fixed the dropout issue, I think now. But now there's another issue where occasionally my overs don't seem to make it across the network. But yeah, back to the code to have a look. Anyway, catch you later, 73G4ZWH.
1: Yeah, catch you later, Rob. Have a good day. Mike 9, Lima Fox Charlie. I've got another day sitting in front of the computer. I used to have some of them bloody glasses that reflected the blue light, but me little one got hold of them and decided to put them on and stretch them about 3 foot across the floor. Trying to be me sticking them on, and I thought, oh God, they cost a fortune, no! And they went snap. All right, oh great. So my eyes come off there absolutely weeping with hurt and burning once I've finished. Right, catch you later.
0: Yeah, ouch. I know that feeling. 7-3.

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0: Golf 4, Papa Alpha Lima checking. G4 PAL. Golf 4, Papa Alpha Lima checking.
1: Golf 4, Papa Alpha Lima, M0 CDQ, Mike 0 Charlie Delta Quebec.
0: Yeah, this is Golf 4, Papa Alpha Lima. You're taking the box, okay? The name's Paul.
1: Yeah, okay, Paul. Missed a bit of that over. A little bit broken at the moment. Not sure how you're accessing the network. Anyway, name's John, Julius Oscar Hotel Nova, and the location is Solihull in the West Midlands. Back to you.
0: Yeah, G4PA, return it. You're just taking up every swap. It might be my end, because I'm about 40 miles from the repeater.
1: A little bit in and out at the moment, Paul, so I'll leave it with you, and don't know whether you're moving towards the repeater or away, but yeah, I'll leave it with you. Seems you're a little bit broken, and hope to speak to you again soon sometime from M0 CDQ.

0: Yeah, hi, this is Mike 3, Charlie Romeo Tango, just responding to radio check. Yep, sounds fine to me.
1: Thank you very much for that. Just relocated radio and the node in the boot of the car, just making sure it's coming through fine. So thank you for that. And 73M6MQZ clear.

0: was Yankee Sierra, Mike 7-4 for Echo. How's that sounding now, please?
1: I copied Mike 7 something, but it may be the repeater's dropping out or how are you linking in, but I didn't get a full clean copy on that. G3YSG near Southampton.

0: ISG, thank you for that. This is M7HAE. I will keep trying. Thank you.
1: M7HAE, G3YSG. Well, I copied that time. You came through that time fine. So, yeah, okay. M7HAE, G3YSG is back to monitoring.

0: be from HAE. Yes, thank you. I dropped the power down to 10 watts, but I don't know if that's made a difference. So, look for the report, and have a good day.
1: Okay, no problems. Name here's Mike. QTA, Swanwick, near Southampton. G3YSG, monitoring.

0: Yeah, thank you for that, Mike. Name here is Dave, Delta, Alpha, Victor, Echo. I'm in Wales, just to the south of Manchester, and monitoring also, thank you.
1: Okay, Dave, 23.

0: Thank you, test. Thank you, test. P0 India, Mike Delta, testing QSO1. GZ, Delta, Mike 7 Echo, Yankee, Yankee, yep, you're working fine, Richard. No problems, mate. Back to you. Oh, thanks very much for that. Taking a bit of setting up, the mic gain and stuff like that. I think it was a bit over the top to start with. But you have got this little graph that it'll run into the red. So you keep tweaking everything on the different networks. And I think I've got it pretty well, pretty tidy now. And I'll tell you what, this QSO1, it's quite a tidy piece of kit. Back to you for one more, then I'll clear. From G0, India, my Delta.
1: G0, 70. To talk phones, my B5 Pro. That's what I'm talking to you on now, not my mother. So, but yeah, it's a brilliant app. I mean, it kind of put a new lease of life to the POC phone. Especially when you've got all the different modes, and it's sort of like the grab and go at the moment there, Richard. Back to you.
0: Well, these others, XLX and stuff like that, I mean, there's hundreds of them. I don't know who uses what on there, so I should be flying blind, I think. And actually, I suppose I could Google it. It might give me an answer. Anyway, I'll leave you to it. M7EYY, G0, India, my Delta.
1: G0, India, M7EYY, yeah, no worries, Richard. You take care, my friend. Nice to hear you. And I'll bid you 73s and have a good day, mate. 73s, M7EYY, new QRT.
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2: 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I tried earlier, no, I don't know if I'm being heard, so maybe you could help, if you could reply and see if you could hear me. 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
1: Yeah, thanks for that. I got the node in the car, and it was quiet, so I thought I'd put a call out. I got an EchoLink one in the car, but that beeps every 15 minutes. So, there's a bit more traffic on the other one. Thanks for that, Craig. I'll go back to listening and driving. G7DNT Mobile in Wiltshire, near Swindon.

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1: Let me know, and I'm in busy traffic, so I won't talk. I've got a headset on, I've got a Bluetooth headset, but I keep an eye on the cars and the road. But thanks for coming back, Craig, and I'm listening in. I will be back when the road and traffic gets a bit better. G7DNT, and yeah, no problems at all hearing you.

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It's about getting 1 minute I'm used to it, so it's range. This is M7NQW.

Mike 7 India Zulu Kilo, Mike 7 India Zulu Kilo. Coming in via their Brandmeister network on GMR, via local node. Curious, the last conversation, the QSO for the MW, didn't actually come through to the network. I listened to it back on the Echo Link playback and it heard it. Quite noisy, but it seems the Brandmeister maybe doesn't always send through. Has anyone else experienced this? M7IZK?

0: Mike 7 India Zulu Kilo, Mike 7 India Zulu Kilo. I've missed your call, Sam, but yes, the chat talking about DMR was me. Still on the line. Back to you.
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0: Mike 7 India Zulu Kilo, Mike 7 India Zulu Kilo. This is replying to Golf Zero TGM. I'm still on frequency if you'd like to get in touch. Back to you.
1: I did. G0 TQM. But I suspect you didn't hear me. How about that one? G0 TQM.
0: India Zulu Kilo, yeah, but you're on that one. There was nothing on the HubNet monitor for you since my reply. M7 Isaac.
1: Zero TQM. I can't understand that. I'm coming in through D-Star. And it's been working okay this morning. But that doesn't mean it works every single time, of course. My internet might have dropped out, I suppose. But anyway, what I said was, HubNet used to be connected to Phoenix repeaters on 23526, the talk group 23526, on slot 1, I think it was. But that doesn't seem to work anymore. It hasn't for weeks and weeks. But that's both ways. That's no connection in either direction, at least through GB7PN, anyway. I don't know whether you're talking about listening through Brandmeister, which may have a partial connection still. Anyway, that's what I was going to say. Hope you got that. So name is Carl, anyway, G0TQM.

0: Mike 7, India Zulu Kilo to Carl. Right, so my radio and the Brandmeister network cut off quite early. I just listened back to it on the Hubnet playback and heard your QSO there. So it's actually something I was experiencing using QSO1 when connected to the Brandmeister network, in that lots of conversations on Hubnet were just cut off halfway through or just didn't come through at all, but some do. The powerful ones, I guess, do. But yeah, I set up a Pi Star over the weekend just to get some old DMR radios working, and it just seems intermittent if you hear the full conversation or not. M79's okay, back to you, Carl.
1: But you aren't receiving everything I'm sending you. Something's broken. And it makes sense that you're on Brandmeister, because, as I say, the Phoenix connection, or Scotland Phoenix, as it's now called, hasn't worked for ages. Maybe Brandmeister's going the same way. I don't know. But if it's intermittent at the network, then it'll be intermittent on QSO1 as well. I suppose you could use QSO1 to monitor on, say, Hubnet. Not Hubnet, we're talking about on Echolink, or you could even use the YSF Hubnet connection, and that would give you that would give you full duplex of sorts. You hear both sides of the conversation that way. But it does sound like that the Phoenix connect, the Brandmeister connection might be a bit dodgy from what you're saying. G0TQM.

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1: 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Yeah, that was quite good earlier, wasn't it? On the TG91. The thing is, it does get quite busy, and I noticed that late last night or early hours this morning, there was a tremendous amount of people on there. But it was good, and I could hear you perfectly A-OK. Did you say that you done yours through radioid.net? Because that's where you got your DMR number from, I think. That's what you said back here.
0: G6ZDP, M7MNW returning. As far as I know, Kev, because it was a long time ago when I did it, and I just can't quite remember the process that I followed. I do have the radioid.net information in my book, and then below that is my DMR ID number. So I'm assuming that I must have contacted them. I think I had to produce some evidence as to my ham license. I think it was something like that, possibly. And then I was then issued with an ID, which I'm assuming that must be the DMR ID. Then I went on to Brandmeister, and I think I must have registered onto there. I think that was the process, as I said, but it was a long time ago since I did it, so I'm assuming that's correct. Back to you.
1: G6ZDP returning. Yeah, that is probably the correct order. Can you, without giving me your ID number, I'm just looking at something at the moment. I don't want that one. Right, I'm just going to radio ID. Now, you were given a number. Was it a number?

0: not just a few characters, like a few letters. I wonder if you can remember that one back here.
1: G6ZDP, M7MNW returning. It was quite a number. In fact, it's 7 digits long. Back to you.
0: Okay, I'm just looking it up now. RadioID.net. Yeah, I got... Oh, yeah, the DMR ID number is 7 digits long. That's no problem. But I got some other other characters written down on this... on my password form. What I do is all my passwords, I made up a spreadsheet, and I got radio ID, and I got all these funny characters I've written down, and I don't really know what it refers to. But as for the DMR ID, that actually automatically comes up when you're talking or on the display, like on my hotspot or on my network phone. So when I was on Talk Group 91 earlier with you and a few others, when I looked at radioid.net, I logged into it, and I could actually see my radio ID number, which is 7 digits long. I wonder if that's clear enough what I've explained back to you.
1: 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Yeah, as I say, it's a 7-digit number, and I think you can actually see them when you go onto the Brandmeister website. I think you can actually see them on there, possibly as well, I think. I'm just looking at one of these sites. I'm just familiarising myself with it all again, because it's ages ago since I last looked at it. But yeah, because there's the going into Brandmeister itself, you create an account on there, then you must then put your ID number into that you got from radioid.net, and then I think there's like another password within that that you put in as well, and then when you go to the QSO1, you provide the DMR ID with the password, I think, which you use for Brandmeister. I think that's how it works. Back to you.
0: G6ZDP returning. Yeah, I seem to be logged already into it. Yeah, I'm already logged into it, and I don't know how I've done it, but I'm on my iPad at the moment, my new iPad. I won't say my old one, because that's a load of rubbish. But I've logged in on my new one, but I don't even know how I've done it. And so that's what's rattling my brains. It's got a picture of my node, my radioless node on there, my call sign and everything. And it says log out. But I'm frightened to log out, just in case I forget how to log in. But I'll have another play with it after I've finished talking to you. And I don't know if you heard the other guy come up, M3LUR, I think it was. And that was a guy called Jay. And I don't know if you heard him, but he actually called me on Talk Group 91. Back to you.
1: G6ZDP, M7MNW returning. Yes, I did hear him call you as I stood down. Yeah, back to you.
0: G6ZDP returning. Roger, okay, yeah, he said he might pop up on Hubnet some other time and give me a shout on there, or on here, should I say. The other thing I was going to ask you, your network radio, are you going to put the QS1 on that, on your network radio, because that's exactly what I done. I just added it to that. And I had to do all the settings up on the various groups. There's, well, I can't remember them all now, but anyway, there's quite a few. There's DMR, and off the top of my head, I can't remember, but there is quite a few to set up, and I don't know if you're thinking about putting it on your network radio. I think you said you had a network radio, if I remember correctly, back to you.
1: G6DPM7MNW returning. Yeah, just to give you an idea of the way I've sort of approached the QSO1 app. Basically, I had an old Android phone, which I've never sort of used for a long time. And so what I did was, when QSO1 initially came out, and when it was being tested, I put it on the old mobile phone to begin with, just to see what it was like as an initial test. But then I've got two POC radios. I've got the Enrico TM7 Plus, and I've also got an MKM XPTT, which just basically looks like a handheld radio, but obviously it's essentially a mobile phone in a case, of course, as we know. And so I've got those two. At the moment, I've got them linked to the All-Star account. I haven't set DMR up on them as yet, as I say, because I have it on this other mobile phone, which I did the initial tests on, which I'm using. I'm actually using this one now, in fact, and I've got a B001 Bluetooth microphone linked to this phone, which I'm basically talking to you through at the moment. That's how I'm accessing HubNet at this time. So that's basically my setup at the moment, and as I say, I can probably easily add all these other bits as I go along. But I was just literally just sort of testing things initially. Kev, back to you.
0: G6DP returning. Roger. Okay. Yeah, I'm with you now. I remember you saying about a network phone, and I was looking at them again this morning. I can't remember the name of the website, but I was looking at them this morning. I'm saying that slowly because I'm trying to look at what apps or what files I've got open. And no, I probably closed it. I looked at some of the prices because I thought, well, do I really need to change the T320? I mean, the T320 is reasonably okay, but it's got its bugs in it. It's not very loud. And also, I find the volume control is a bit intermittent. When I turn it up, it goes up volume-wise. I can hear people, and then you get to a certain point, and it starts going down again in volume, and that's using the control knob. But the little bar that goes along the top doesn't quite reach the end. Before it gets to the top or the end, it starts to go back down again, so the volume goes down on the people you're trying to listen to. So I thought, well, I'll have a look, see how much they are. And I come across one, and I thought, wow, that's quite a nice price. And it turned out to be £1,700. And I thought, Christ, that is expensive back here.
1: G6DPM7MNW returning. Maybe you should buy a couple, Kev, at that price, seeing it's such a good price. No. The volume situation, yeah, I completely understand where you're coming from on that one there. On my TM7 Plus, the volume control on that, it does some very strange things. When you turn the volume, when you look at the slider, it tends to move itself up and down a little bit, and then it's when you try to turn it, sort of turn it down and up, and then it doesn't quite go in sync with the knob when you're turning the knob. It gets a bit problematic that way. But you get used to that, I suppose. You probably have a similar thing with your 320, I think, from what you were describing. And the other one I've got is probably not quite as bad, but it's a sort of similar idea. Whether it's just the way they sort of work with the apps and things, I suppose. But no, as I say, at the moment, I've basically got at this time as I'm talking to you is literally an old mobile phone, old Android phone, with the QSO1 app on it, linked to HubNet via, and then I've linked with it a microphone, an Enrico 1, I think it's called. That's basically via Bluetooth into the phone, and that's basically what I'm using at the moment. Back to you.
0: G650P return. Yeah, I remember the Bluetooth now. I remember you sending me some information about it, and it was debatable whether I was going to get it or not. And I got to a point where I thought, no. I'm not going to sort of spend any more money off bits and pieces. I mean, I did think about making my own with a little Bluetooth module. I mean, it could be a project I might look into and just make my own Bluetooth microphone and see if I can link it up to these any of these radios, if they've got Bluetooth on them, of course. But I don't know, I shall think about it. But yeah, as for the volume, that's identical with the problem I've got. But I just find it a little bit frustrating, because there was a guy, I can't remember what country he came from, he called me this morning. He was from Israel, and he gave me a shout. And he asked me to make contact with him, which I did. And I couldn't hear him at one point, and I tried to turn the volume up, and it got to a point where it went up, and then it started to go back down again, obviously not in sync, and that's what frustrated me. But I finally made contact with him and everything, and he asked me to drop him an email, which I done. But yeah, he was coming in from Israel, and he was actually mobile, but quite a nice signal coming in, or audio. Was quite nice when I finally could get there to listen to him properly once I've turned the volume control back to you.
1: G6DP M7MNW returning. Yeah, no, as you say, it's surprising just, you know, with these. I suppose it's just playing around with things, isn't it, as to what you can really do. Now, before you got your the QSO1 on your 320, were you using it, or are you basically using it on like an Android tablet or something like that? Is that sort of how you've sort of been using it prior to the putting it on the 320? Did you say that back to you?
0: G6DP returning. No, negative. I haven't, well, it doesn't run on an iPad, because I looked at iPads and you can't install it on there. And then I looked at my Android phone and I thought, no, I'm not going to put it on there, because I use my Node remote app, which I'm using now, to link onto HubNet. So I've got the Node remote app on my Android phone. And I thought, I don't really want to install QSO1 on that. So I thought, well, I'll stick it on the network phone. But the only thing with the network phone, once again, is the characters. The characters are very, very small and hard to read on the display. And I also noticed that when I wanted to see who was on Talk Group 91, I could scroll up and down. But if you press too hard on the face or on the window, you actually open up the call signs details, and they ask you to go to qrz.com or whatever. So I had to go back a step, because I didn't really want to log on to QRZ, because it opens another window, and that's all on the network phone, the T320. Back to you.
1: 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Yes, no, I know exactly what you mean by the size of the screen that you were.

0: with. I mean, both my POC devices, they've just got the small screens on them. And they say the way I get around it for selection is I've got one of these. It's like sort of a little, almost like a pen, but it's got like a little sort of rubber end to it that you can use to tap on these sort of like screens, you know, when you're selecting certain things. I think it's also designed if somebody does artwork and the drawing things, you can use it for that sort of thing as well. But it works really, really well when you just want to select very small characters when you're inputting numbers, etc., into the device. That sort of works quite well. But no, I must have been thinking about somebody else about a tablet, because I heard somebody say about them having a tablet which had put QSO1 on, but obviously, as you say, it must have been an Android tablet. It's not available for the iPads as yet, as far as I'm aware. But no, like I said, the reason why I said it, because I thought if you had like a tablet, then you could maybe, as you said, design your own Bluetooth microphone to synchronize to the to a tablet, and that would maybe make it a bit easier. Then you'd have more space and room to say all the other things that are going on as well. I don't know whether you've heard Steve at all. I did put some calls out this morning, so obviously if he's around, I'm sure he will come back into us if he's available, but he could just be busy. Anyway, back to you, Kev.
1: DP returning. No, I haven't heard Steve. As for the Bluetooth, I've got a Bluetooth module. I bought two of them. I think they're about £3 each from AliExpress. But they link up to my, and I say new iPad, because that Bluetooth onto the radio module, or the Bluetooth module from my iPad onto that, and I can listen via a pair of earphones on it. It's only a tiny little box, so I put it in, and I put a 3.6 volt battery on it, because an 18650, to be precise, the battery is the long thin ones, and that's what runs a little tiny Bluetooth module. And I made a little wooden box, and that was before I had the 3D printer. So I made a wooden box and put it in there with the 3.6 volt battery with an LED, blah, blah, blah. And that's what talks from my iPad to that, and then on a pair of earphones or headphones if I want to listen to anything. But there's nothing on Apple stuff at all for QSO1. So hence, that's why I stuck it on my T320. So yeah, maybe it is someone else, but it's definitely not myself. Something else I was going to say to you. Nope, it's gone out of my head. All right, I'll go one more round, and then I'll disappear for a little while. I've got a friend who's going to pop round and see me. So I want to make sure that I'm all ship shape and Bristol fashion for him when he appears. And
0: G6 DP M7 MNW returning. Yeah, no, it sounds interesting, that, Kev, as you say, with your years of experience with electronics, I'm sure you can put something together that will do the job, definitely, without any problems at all. Because you say the POC devices, they can be quite expensive, obviously, as you know, to actually get them and things. And, you know, as you say, if you can find a way of sort of... But what I try and do is I try and utilise some of my old gear, really, like the old phones like I'm using now and things like that. And, you know, it's just nice to be able to use everything still. You know, this is like I'm sure you do yourself, you know, you can adapt things and reuse them in different ways. And but there we are. Anyway, Kev, I better let you go. And as I say, I hope you enjoy your visit this afternoon, your friend coming round. And I'm sure I shall speak to you at another time, and we'll probably catch up with Steve as well. So M7MNW, going back to G6ZDP for final.
1: 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Yeah, okay, Tony, nice to have a chat with you on Talk Room 91, which was another

0: suppose, for both ourselves. And I'll catch you further down the log. And it was nice to say have a chat with you on Talk Group 91. 7-3, catch you later. Thanks for the use of HubNet. 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
1: Yeah, M7MNW now going clear, and also thank you to the HubNet team as well for the use of the system. Cheers for now, Kev. 7-3s.

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2: G6DP returning. Yeah, acknowledge to the break station. Yeah, you're a bit OTT audio-wise. You're a bit loud, Paul. I would say you're well in the red, but fully readable. Back to you, Paul, G6DP.
0: Yeah, okay, Kev, I'll order that. Once I stop the car, I'll have a look at where the settings are in the Echo Link Bridge for the airport audio. I'm mobile in Durham on my way to Sega. Just been for a blood pressure test, 134 over 78, which she said was okay. So quite pleased with that. All right, mate, I just wanted a quick radio report. I heard you talking to the M7 station in Yorkshire there, and I thought I'd just jump in at the end of the QSR and just get that radio report. I will turn down the Apple audio. 73 Kev, thanks again, G0CDX Mobile.
2: DP return. Yeah, not a problem, Paul. Yeah, as I said, you're a bit in the hot. I should imagine you're in the hot. I'm not on the monitor to actually see, but otherwise than that, it's nice and clear. Yeah, okay, on the blood pressure. Yeah, mine was 200 over something or other, but since they've given me another lot of tablets on top of what I'm already taking, it's come right down, and the blood pressure meter is on one side, but it was down, I think, to 147, about 147 over whatever, but it's a lot lower than being in the 200 mark. But there you go. I mean, at least I'm still alive. All right, matey, 73, enjoy snooker, and I'll catch you later. G6NDP, you're back to standby.
0: Yeah, cheers, Kev. I think 140 sounds a bit low. You want to check that out, but you've probably got your numbers wrong there. 73, mate. I'll catch you soon. G0CDX.
2: It might be 174, I'm not 100% sure. The thing is, I have so much paperwork with my medical history, it is unbelievable. No, I've lost it. Yeah, well, 173 over 80, and 156 over 89. So, yeah, 173, 156. Kinder barking. Catch you later. G6 said DP gone.

0: 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Listening and standing by.
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0: 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Mike 7 Delta, Papa Bravo. Listening and standing by.
1: Yeah, go ahead there, G7MVU.

0: 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Mike 7, Delta, Papa Bravo. Mike 7, Delta, Papa Bravo. Listening and standing by.
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0: Yeah, I don't think the guy can hear us here from G7.
1: Seven MVU, Mike 7 Bravo, Juliet Delta, no. I don't think he can now. I'll wait and see if he comes back.
0: No, he's not, by the way.

CQCQ, Mike 7, Delta, Papa, Bravo. Mike 7, Delta, Papa, Bravo. Listening, standing by.

0: 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Mike 7 Bravo Julia Delta.
1: Mike 7 Bravo Julia Delta. Receiving you, my friend. Back to you.
0: Mike 7 Delta Papa Bravo. Yeah, Mike 7 Bravo Julia Delta. Operator, this is Brian and the QDH is just outside of Newcastle. Back to you.

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0: Yeah, many thanks. We're just trying to make sure it works with the speakers in the car. So, yeah, all seems good. Excellent stuff. Thank you very much. Name is Simon. Location is Hemel Hempstead. Over.
1: Yeah, good afternoon, Simon. You got Trevor this way. The QTH is in Chatteris in Cambridgeshire. Just monitoring my gateway, and you came through it. The audio is superb. It's really good. I do run it myself, actually, the software. I think it's really clever what they've done. And if you're running it off your mobile phone on an Android, happy days. Good luck to you. I think it'll be a nice little asset for someone in the car on Bluetooth. Back to you from G7LZ.
0: M0SCS, yes, exactly what I'm doing, using a S24 Ultra. I only downloaded it a few days ago, and I've tested it once, but the mic gain was a bit high, so I've lowered it a little bit. But yeah, I've actually got it, it's plugged into the car, so you're coming through the car speakers, which was always a bit of an issue with Echolink. I could never get it to work properly. But yes, it's nicely laid out, and everyone says the audio's really good. So yes, it's excellent. So yeah, if I'm sitting in the car doing nothing, as I am at the moment waiting for my family to visit the dentist, ideal, over.
1: Yeah, no, it's good. It's good. You ain't got to worry about wiring up radios in the car. Makes you a little bit easier. I have tried to try and connect up to my Bluetooth, but no luck at the moment. But I will have another play when I get a chance. But I also use a Bluetooth microphone, which is the Enrico B01 microphone for the QSO1. Which is really, really good. It works very, very well, and I've had some good reports on that. So, but your audio is BBC quality, definitely coming through really well. Back to you from G7ELZ.
0: M0SCS. Yeah, what I don't know, I've got the phone is hardwired to the car, so it's not Bluetooth. It's connected via USB lead. So I don't know whether it's picking up the microphone in the car or actually using the microphone on the handset itself. Actually, I'm just going to move it completely. I've moved the telephone right away from me, the other side of the car. As the audio changes, it drops significantly. That'll tell me whether actually it's using the car microphone or not. M0SCS.
1: Yes, G7ELZ returning. Yeah, okay. No, it did move away. The audio did go down a little bit. So you are using a microphone on the phone by the sounds of it, because it sounded like you was holding the phone at the back of the car, so you could actually hear that. But still good, still loud, still clear. So I can't fault it at all. It is working really, really well. But definitely coming off the phone itself there. Back to you there from G7ELZ.
0: G7ELZ M0SCS. Yeah, many thanks. At least I know now. It would be quite useful if it could use a microphone. That means I could mount it somewhere. As a general rule, I don't mount this phone anywhere. I just plug it into the car and then just use like Android Auto. So there probably is a setting somewhere in here to change the microphone that it's using. But yeah, I'm not sure how to use it. Anyway, yeah, it's good enough for the moment. And I probably wouldn't use it when I was actually driving anyway. But it's nice to have it available to monitor, and better that it's coming through the car speakers, because I can easily control the volume. So yeah, it's very good actually. I've got no criticism of it whatsoever. It seemed a bit Well, I thought it may be a bit more difficult than it was to actually set up, but once I'd put in my All-Star node number and my password, and then that was job done, over.
1: Yeah, G7 Eels every turning. Yeah, that's exactly the same as me. I had a spare node number. I've got two micro nodes, two Shari type nodes, which are not in use at the moment. So I just nicked one of the node numbers from one of them and connected it all up in there. Tried both of them actually, made sure that was all done and put in my password in it, all my other bits and pieces. I've still got to do DMR yet. Echo Link's working. That works. Fusion, I think, works. I've tried that. And the only thing I haven't done is DMR, because you've got to use Brainmaster to log in with that one. So when I get round to it, I've got to log on to Brainmaster, and I think I've got to set it all up again because I haven't done it for a long time. So that should be fun. But apart from that, it's a shack in the box in the car. That's what I look at. So it's all good. So it saves you, taking handhelds out with you or whatever. But it's quite nice to have a little box of chicks in there as well at the same time. Back to you from G7LZ.
0: M0SCS. Yeah, I'll have to try it. Try and connect it to my local repeater. I've got a Fusion repeater near me, so I could try and connect it to that. I'll give that a go in a while. But you don't always have the gear in with you. I mean, I often will take my handheld and one of my little micro nodes. I've got one of these things called, what is it called now? I forget. Neo node, that's it. It's a tiny little thing. It requires its own power supply, and it's all a bit of a faff, really. If I'm going out on my own for a long journey, I'll take it and just put a small antenna on the car if I want to work a local repeater. But, this is absolutely ideal. So, pretty impressed with it. Anyway, thanks for the contact. Much appreciated. And, at least I now know it's using the microphone on the phone, not the vehicle. So cheers for now, M0SCS.
1: G7LZ every turning. Okay. I didn't quite catch your name again. What was your name? You got Trevor this way.
0: Yeah, it's Simon Trevor, and I've got my own gateway actually, MB7IHH in Hemel, which mainly serves me, but it's rarely used, to be honest with you. But yeah, it's got good coverage into London really, because I'm on relatively high ground relative to that direction, so it's got quite good coverage. No good to the north because I've got high ground immediately adjacent to me, certainly works quite well, and I've done some drive around tests myself just to check on its range. So yeah, it's using an old Motorola, I think it's a GM 380 70 sems, and it just ticks along and it's on 24/7. Unless I've gone away and I turn it off, but otherwise it's on all the time and just been up and running for the last about a year and a half now with no problems at all. M0SCS.
1: Yeah, G7, it was everything.
0: With no problems at all, M0SCS.
1: Yeah, G7, it was everything.

0: It's only about, I would say, 15 foot off the ground. I want it up at least 10 metres if I can get it. I'll be working on that maybe next year now. I was going to do it this year, but things have taken its toll at the moment, so I've had to put it on a back burner. But I will get round to getting some antennas sorted for next year or maybe next year, see how it goes. Anyway, it's been nice talking to you, and you take it easy and enjoy the rest of your day. Hopefully you can play about and go on different connections like Freestar or something like that, or even the Americans. Anyway, Shem Freese, I'll hand it back to you from G70LZ.
1: M0SCS, yeah, I've got mine on a V2000, which is on the chimney stack of the house, so it's up probably a good 30 feet or so, maybe a little bit higher than that, certainly higher than that to the top of the antenna anyway. But yeah, it works phenomenally well. And anyway, yeah, good stuff. Glad it's all working well. And 7.3s for now. And hopefully SBT again, M0SCS.
0: Side, actually, it's quite windy up here. The kids are playing in the playground over the back there. We've got a school on the back of us, so which ain't too bad. All right, then, I'll leave you to it, and nice talking to you. And as I say, you got BBC quality audio coming through, so you can't complain. From G70LZ, going back to lurking mode. 7.3s.
1: Yeah, cheers, Trevor. 7.3s for now.

G1, I believe it was, SAA. This is W5SLG. Handle here is Elmer, located in Abilene, Texas. How are you doing this morning? Or this afternoon, I would say.

0: 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W5 SLG on the side.
1: W5 SLT from Golf 5 Alpha Delta Yankee.
0: Well, good afternoon, good evening. This is W5 SLG handle here. It's Elmer. I'm located in Abilene, Texas, about 2 hours and 35 minutes west of the Dallas-Fort Worth area. Hope you're having a five evening there. Over.
1: Roger, Golf 5 Alpha Delta Yankee returning. Yeah, the name of the site is AD Alpha Delta Yankee in the southwest of the UK in the wet city of Gloucester at the moment. Roger.
0: Roger, copy that. Very good there. Yeah, I saw your DMR ID come across there, so I'm assuming you're cross-moding over from 2 from DMR there. Over on the D-Star side here, running terminal mode. An ID 4100 and running dozy right now on it, and so that's how I'm getting across on terminal mode. But doing good here, just got off checking in on another net here in the Washington area, and it's a big net, usually happens over there on reflectors 035 Bravo or Charlie. So checked in over there and just getting ready to hit the exercise machine here. Over.
1: Roger, I'm actually running mobile. Just got back into the car from walking my K9. So it's a very wet afternoon here in Gloucester. But he's all walked for the day now, and go back and get some tea, Roger.
0: Roger that. I'm just curious, what type of handheld or HD are you using there on the DMR side? You sound pretty good, over.
1: Yeah, Roger. I'm just using one of the small, I think it's a Retivis, 25 watts, just a very small multi-band mobile rig with a small magnetic antenna on the roof of the vehicle. Roger.
0: Roger, well, it does definitely work well. I have a Retivis DMR too as well. I'm running the S3 model, HT, and it has the open GD77 on it there as well. I don't really talk that much on it, but mostly on D-Star and Wires X is where I usually hang out it with. But since you're walking the doggy there and it's raining there, I'll let you get on with your business. But just want to throw my handle out there and see who was listening this morning here over here on the XLX reflector. So good hearing you, and thanks for coming back to me. Stay dry, and maybe we'll catch you down the log here a little bit. W5, SLV, Elmer, Abilene, Texas. I wish you the best, my friend. Stay safe.
1: Roger, Golf 5, Alpha Delta Yankee, coming back to me final. Yeah, Whiskey 5, Sierra Lima Tango, thank you very much. Enjoy the rest of your day, and I will talk to you again soon. 73.
0: Seven three to you. Go.

0: J1 Sydney.
1: It's double eight, user AMV.
0: Yeah, okay, Dale. Okay. We'll leave up there for
1: Roger, Roger. User AMV clear. QSY.

0: was a KD2 I heard there for a second. W5SLG here in Abilene. Sorry I couldn't get to you sooner. I was on doing my workout routine here in the morning. Go ahead. This is Elmer, located in Abilene, Texas.
1: Oh, yes. Hi. Name here is Steve. I'm in New Jersey. I think I spoke with you before. I'm sure I did. How are you?
0: Roger, Steve, we've spoken before. Yeah, doing well. Just hit the half of total mind gym in here and working on keeping my figure, as they might say there. But just taking a breather here for a second. I heard you call. I see you're over on the DMR side. I'm over on the D-Star terminal mode side here. Over.
1: Actually, I'm coming in All-Star at the moment. I'm using All-Star node connecting to this repeater in Manchester, UK.
0: Oh, Roger. Now that makes sense why I see the DMR ID. Okay, super. No, just enjoying a good morning here, about 73 degrees across the big country of Abilene here, over in West Texas, and just getting my morning workout routine in here and decided to turn on the radio. I've been here a lot over the years about HubNet, so I've never really hung out a whole lot here, but it's kind of a nice reflector, and it gets not real heavy traffic, but on and off steady traffic there. How's the weather over in New Jersey? You guys feel any of that stuff that came over across there from Florida? Over.
1: We got that yesterday. Yesterday was a horrible day. It was a steady rain all day long. Didn't stop for a second. Today's nice. The sun is out. No rain, nothing. Just a regular fall day here, maybe mid-50s. But yesterday was a horrible, horrible day. I'm assuming that's from the hurricane they had in Florida, but it could have just been a lousy day.
0: Oh, yeah, Roger. Well, we haven't got anything at all. Although, a couple of weeks back, we did get a smidgen of rain, but not a whole lot here. But we keep hoping we'll see some of that. But so far, no cigar for us. But my daughter over on the West Coast, she lives up in the high desert of near Victorville, California. She lives over in Hesperia. And the last 3 days have been raining pretty solid there in Southern California. Over.
1: Okay, I was just speaking to somebody in California. They told me that they finally got some well-needed rain. They had a heat wave. I forget what town he was from. The name of the town was unusual, town I never heard of. Otherwise, I'd tell you what it was. He was just telling me that they got some very, very needed rain that had been so hot there. And, it's a big state, so, but it's hard to get that even keel of rain mixed with sun. You don't want too much rain is no good, but not enough is not good either.
0: Before moving to Abilene here, we lived in New Mexico, in Rio Rancho, New Mexico. And there, what happens is it's raining, but the rain is up so high that when it finally hits the ground, the ground is so dry. But this year was an exception where the whole state was actually under a flood watch, which you never, ever see. But the ground is so dry in New Mexico that as soon as the water hits it, it dries up so fast, it just sucks it all up there. It's almost like it never rained, or...
1: Yeah, I've seen that when I lived in Florida. We had like a drought air like in July or August. It's so hot, it's like 100 degrees, and you don't have any rain for a week or two. And there's a water ban, and then all the grass burns up, and all the plants die. Even if it does rain some, it's like it didn't rain. It gets soaked up, and, it's just not enough.
0: Roger. Well, I've never lived in Florida, but I've been to Florida many times, either through when I was through my work, either for conferences, stayed over at Disney over there, and where they have a lot of the conferences. I think I've stayed at the Swan, a few of those hotels over there. It's been years. I know there was one off day. We went over, I believe it was a Gardner group. We had like a thing afterwards, like on the last day where they paid for admission into Universal Studios. So we went over there, had the whole park to ourselves, and also did the Johnson, the Kennedy Center there. And looking down, you know, crossing a bridge over. At that particular time, they were doing the Mars rover stuff and went across to that building and looking down from this, like, walkway, and all you see is nothing but alligators. Over.
1: Oh, wow, okay. I guess you don't want to get too close to the gators. That can't be good. It's not good for your health.
0: Yeah, Roger. Well, you know, you see on the news all the time where somebody's walking their dog along by those ponds, and they know there's gators there, but they come out so fast, they either grab the dog, and a couple of times they grabbed a few people there and killed a few. But they can sprint, I think, what is it, like short sprint up to 35 miles per hour, but, you know, they expel it real fast. But, you know, can you get away that time?
1: Yeah, well, they have a lot of those in Florida, too, of course. Right now, and then my brother lives, he sees one in the back, his back, they have a small

0: pond back there. You never can't tell, you know. I tell you, it's always something, right? It's not the weather. You got to watch out for alligators or snakes. Or I guess you just got to be careful as you can be, that's all.
1: Oh, absolutely. I had my father-in-law's sister who lived down in the Keys many, many years ago. She used to walk her, have her, she lived like in this HOA, and they had where they would walk out to a central area where they had their washing stuff and a little building, outbuilding, and she got stuck in the laundry area there for over 3 hours because apparently an alligator had been watching her drag the dog across with a leash, and by golly, that alligator sat outside the door waiting for her to open that door to get to that dog. But so she had to call somebody to finally come shoosh the gator away. But she says she waited and waited. Nobody came when she called. And finally the gator, I think, just got tired of waiting and decided to leave. But, yeah, that would be pretty scary. And other times I see them at night. They're roaming on porches and people's down there. So, yeah, I don't think it's a particular place I'd want to live. But anyway, well, Steve, good talking to you. I got to get back to my workout routine, but I did hear you in there, and I did not want to go without letting you get a response back. You take care of yourself. Have a good day, and thanks for talking to me. W5SLG Elmer here in Abilene, Texas, as we call it, the big country. You take care, and I'll throw it back to you and let you put the ribbon on it.
0: Okay, Elmer, thank you so much for coming back to me. I really appreciate that. It's my pleasure, really. So nice to hear you again. It's always good to hear your voice and talk to you. Hope you have a wonderful day, and good luck with your exercise, and hope we'll talk to you real soon. It'll be a pleasure. So 73, you and your family, you stay well and take care. KD2HFW, 73.
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Mike 7, India Zulu Kilo, Mike 7, India Zulu Kilo. Just repeating the conversation from earlier. He goes, psht, psht, psht, psht, psht, psht. No idea what language that is, whoever keeps teeing up MC9 is okay.

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0: WA7IIR in Washington State. Over.
1: Good afternoon. This is G3, Golf Foxtrot Kilo. I didn't get your call. I thought somebody else was coming in there. But, yeah, the name is George. South of the UK, 50 miles north of London, approximately 30 miles south of London. Back to you.
0: Okay, good. It's good to talk to you there, George. The name here is Bill, and we're located in central Washington State in Moses Lake. And I'm using QSO1, and it comes up that I have a registration error, but for some reason it's connecting on All-Star like it should. So I don't know. But anyway, weather here is kind of cool, about 42 degrees Fahrenheit. And fall has definitely come to the central part of Washington State. Over.
1: Roger, Bill. Yeah. Well, it's autumn here. Stand by, Bill. My wife just called me to do something. Don't go away. I won't be a minute.

0: WA7I IR holding the frequency.
1: I'm really sorry about that, Bill. I am back. My wife called me to look out the window. We have a bird feeder, which is hard to put other thing to access. And do you know what? There's a blooming squirrel actually inside of it, eating the nuts. Well, I don't know. Anyhow, that's beside the point. I'm really sorry about that, but so we are. So, it's overcast here. It's 16 degrees Celsius at the moment, which is not too bad. Central heating came on yesterday. So, it normally goes on the 1st of October. So, we've had a few days rest from it. And today, I'll bore you with this, today is our 63rd wedding anniversary. But we don't get any post on a Monday. We only get post twice a week. So we haven't had anything in the mail, Bill, back to you.

Secure. Hotel Golf 5. Charlie, Mike Hotel. Calling and standing by.

0: No response. Hotel got 5. Charlie, Mike Hotel. QRT. Thank you.
1: Charlie Mark Hotel, that's the only bit I've got. G3 Golf Foxtrot Kilo, bye.
0: Okay, thank you very much, sir, for coming back to my call. I just was going to switch off. G3 Golf Foxtrot Kilo. This is Hotel Golf 5 Charlie Mike Hotel. The name is Klaus Kilo Lima Alpha Uniform Sierra. And back to G3 Golf Foxtrot Kilo. Over.
1: Okay, Klaus, very good to meet you on the radio, Hotel Golf 5, Charlie Mike Hotel. My name is Georg, or in my language, my name is George. Roger?
0: Yeah, Roger, George, good evening to you. And once again, thank you very much for coming back to my call. The QDH on this end is a very small village, 600 inhabitants only, and we are located 5 kilometers west of Lake Balaton. So we are on the southwest end of the Lake Balaton, and Nature Reserve Balaton is more or less on our doorstep. Back to you, George. Hotel Golf 5, Charlie Mike Hotel, listening.
1: G3 GFK returning, yeah. I'm situated about approximately 50 miles north of Dover, 30 miles south of London, in a town called Tonbridge, Tango Oscar November Bridge. We have a castle. Ah, if you look at my QRZ page, that would highlight the situation even more. I don't have pictures of radios, antennas, or shacks on my QRZ page, but I have about 60 photographs I've taken whilst touring in Europe and the UK, Klaus, so you might find that of interest, or you may not. There's a little bit of humour there. So that's where we are, in a town called Tonbridge, Tango Oscar November. And we have a River Medway, we have a castle, and it's just a small town, not too big, but as towns go, it's nowhere like it was in yesteryear. Unfortunately, it's full of restaurant cafes, neon bars, and all those other things that we don't need. It's, the whole world is changing, Klaus. I'm in my 90th year, age 90, so I've seen a big change locally. Back to you.
0: Oh, congratulations, George. You don't sound like 90. Thing. It's more like 65 or so. Yeah, I'm 83. So I know Tonbridge. I haven't been there, but I know the place. We are actually very often in the UK, because my wife, she comes from the UK, so we lived in Poole Dorset before we packed up and went to, or settled in Hungary. This is now our 14th year over here, and I must admit we haven't or we weren't disappointed, let's put it that way. And of course, like everywhere, it's not everything gold that's shining, but you have to take it both ways. So you can't have it all. And it's a lovely small village where we live. Our shopping, it's about 10 miles away from our place, but that is not a problem at all. Yes. So, back to you, George. This is Hotel Golf 5, Charlie, Mike Hotel, listening.
1: Yes, Hotel Golf 5, CMH23, Jeff Curry turning. Yeah, that's interesting. We've seen so many changes. Today is our 63rd wedding anniversary. That's today. But sadly, we don't have any postman, post delivery, only twice a week. So we don't get any post today. So we haven't had any cards in the post. In fact, we had one delivered through the door from a friend, and that's been it today, Klaus. But on our 60th wedding anniversary, we did get a card from the King and Queen of England, so we were quite surprised to have received that. There we go. Anyhow, my wife has just called me again for the second time. There's something going on in the garden that she's concerned about. So I'm told that's how we've managed to keep it going for 63 years, Klaus. So Hotel Golf 5, Charlie Mike Hotel, G3 GFK. Just listen for your final. I will come back when I'm outside, but I will clear for the moment and wish you all the best. 73, thank you for the contact. Cheers and beers.
0: Okay, George, congratulations for your 65th wedding anniversary. I don't think that I will manage that. So, but anyhow, congratulations. Well done. And I know if the XYL is calling, you have to follow. So, thanks a lot for the QSO. Till the next time, 73. So now, have a nice evening and perhaps the other time. Usually I calling in at that time of the day, but perhaps later on once again. Okay, anyhow, I will not keep you any longer. 73 for now. Regards to your wife as well. Hotel Gold 5, Charlie Mike Hotel, clear by the frequency, which is 3GFK, over and out.
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0: Mike 7, Oscar Echo Bravo, Hotel Golf 5, Charlie Mike Hotel listening.
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0: No, it's Hotel Golf 5,

0: Ali, Mike, Hotel, Bobo.
1: Yeah, roger that. Hotel, Golf, Mat 5, Charlie, Mike, Hotel.
0: Roger, roger. Over.
1: Yes, hello, thanks for the QSO. My name's Jason. I'm living in a little town called Macclesfield in the UK. Your radio report is very good. It's 5.9 plus here in a little town called Macclesfield.
0: Yeah, thank you very much, Jason, for the report. I'm coming in through Echolink, so I'm using Mike Zero, Hotel Oscar Jenge, the link, the HubNet UK, over.

0: Yeah, that's a carrier, but no modulation at all. So, Hotel Golf 5, Charlie Mike Hotel, listening once more.
1: Yep, it's Jason. Hotel Golf 5, Charlie Mike Hotel. Yeah, where's your QTA, please? And what's your name, please?
0: Yeah, Roger. Hotel Golf 5, Charlie Mike Hotel, returning for M7, Oscar Echo Bravo. The name is Klaus, Kilo Lima Alpha Uniform Sierra, and our QDH is at the southwest end of Lake Balaton in Hungary. Over.
1: Yes, roger that. Thank you anyway. Thank you, Klaus, for the QSO. Really enjoyed that. It's a very good one. You're the first person I've contacted in that area, little town. That's really good stuff. Anyway, I need to shoot now because it's tea time. The lad wants something to eat. Thank you very much, and hopefully speak again soon. So that's 73 from Mike 7, Oscar Bravo, Tango, Jason. All the best, and enjoy the radio.
0: Okay, Jason, thank you very much for calling in and coming back to my call. It was a pleasure to meet you. Wish you a pleasant evening. Enjoy your meal. And I also go downstairs now and enjoy my meal. Thanks a lot. 73 for now. Till the next time. Hotel Golf 5, Charlie Mike Hotel, clear by the frequency, over and out.
1: 73, buddy. Take care, mate. Enjoy your meal.
0: 73.

0: and DQP, and then 3GQT.
1: Mike 7, Bravo, come about 500 tonne.
0: And good evening, Craig. Sounding good. MM3GQT. You're working 100% there. Your wee in it tone sounding great there, over. Meaning give you a couple of seconds when you're in key.
1: My mate 7, Bravo, come out, Papa returning. Aye, sounding excellent. Really good. Aye, we'll get used to this again. The only other thing I need to sort out is the radio. My handheld, after it's been sitting for a while, start again that beep, beep, beep noise again. It's something to do with the standby. So once I get that sorted, I'll be good to go.
0: Worries. That'll be fine. See when you key up, give you a couple of seconds before you speak. The same when you're in key, Craig, to let the systems all catch up there. But you're up and running, no bother now. If you just practice the disconnect thing, certainly if you're getting into that, I just avoid 91. It's just too much bother getting out of. But you're working champion anyway. Sounds great. You're just going to leave the Ethernet connected there.
1: I'll leave the Ethernet connected on to it. It's all easier that way. Just keep the thing plugged in. You're sounding brilliant. Sounding really good. Happy days. As I said, I'll sort that thing out. The other thing with the handheld, we'll fix that when I get in, but I just wanted to see if it would cover the whole house. So, what kind of distance is that wee hotspot capable of doing? I'm assuming I could use that round about the garden, no problem.
0: You should be able to certainly give it the bark, no bother, if you want to try it. But we better know, hope the hubnet. It's nice of them to let us use it. But you should be able to access it with the bark. I mean, you're no far away from your router at that. Shouldn't have a problem at all. So I see your gear, if you can't do it with your gear, you're no can do it with mine. I wouldn't see a problem there at all, but you can try.
1: Okay, Mike, so I'll work a bit proper at all. Right, good stuff. Well, I'll catch you back on the other, on Discord just in a wee minute. I'll just turn this off for now. We're up and running, and I'll talk to you in Discord. Just 2 seconds to get there.
0: Okay,
1: Mike 7, but I'll work a night, Papa. Clear, thank you.

0: 6RJU. Just looking for a modulation check.
1: Okay, yeah, coming through fine.
0: Are you okay? M6RGU, thank you very much for that, appreciate that. I'm just getting into DMR and I've put loads of talk groups on there and I'm just seeing if it's successful or not. Having it seems quite busy, and it seems quite good. I'm just fed up with it, you know, listening to the different accents that I can't understand that much, so I thought I'd just give it a check on air from M6RGU, back to you.
1: Seven eyes, okay, yeah, great success.
0: Seven eyes, okay, M6, RJU. Thank you very much, 73s. Cheers, bye-bye.

0: DG4SKN, you monitoring? G0CDX.
1: DG4SKN, yeah, very good evening to you, Paul. Yeah, I just connected up with the QSO1. You might have seen me connect, I don't know. Anyway, trust you're all okay, Paul. And hopefully you had a good day. Wonder how things have been. Dead. Too many paint fumes. G0CDX, DG4.

0: Oh, Abernick, have you seen the not the key? Let me just make sure I've got it. Yeah, I've gone old school, Kev. I'm back on my micro nose and my handheld. Does it sound a lot different or not? But yeah, gone old school. I thought I'd give the QSO one a rest. I've flogged that to death. I'd still prefer to use a fist mic. So how did the decorating go today? Now, are you finished or you still got a bit more to do? What else? I ain't had a bad day. Went and had coffee this morning with Denise and Debbie, a friend of ours. And then I went and had my blood pressure test. 80, I can't remember what it was now. I think it was, I can't remember. But anyway, it was good. She said you're within the, in the right area for my age. So I was pleased with that. I had a nightmare at Snooker. Bloke turned up. The first frame, I'm giving him 21 start. He made 13 points in the first frame. And I was... it finished up, I was 70 points in... 60 points in front of him. I potted everything. I was playing really well. The second frame went really messy. The black went saved, the pink went saved, the balls just went all over the show. And he started to get a little bit confident and started putting a few easy balls. And I was going for balls that I shouldn't really have gone for, but I thought I should be able to just blast him off the table. And I lost the second frame. Not by much, but I lost it. Third frame was a little bit nip and tuck, and I was chasing him all the time because he made like 16 or something straight off the bat. So I was like, 30 or behind. And I was chasing him right through the frame. And he got down to the pink and black. I needed them both. I potted the pink. He had a go at the black, missed it, and left it hanging over the pocket. I couldn't miss it. I went to pot it. Somehow managed to get the black out and pot the white in the pocket that I was potting the black in. I don't know how I did it. I miscued a little bit. So I lost 2-1. I was gayed. Back to you, G0. CDX.
1: DG4SKN. Oh, dear, Paul. Well, hopefully you've got a return match then sorted out. Definitely need a return match. I expect you were a bit upset about that one. Okay, you're on your radio. Yeah, I could tell you were. When you come back, but yeah, sounds fine. It sounds absolutely fine. I've been monitoring on my radio while I've been working. I haven't been able to have a QSO or anything, but Hubnet, there's a few stations came on this afternoon. But it's not been crazy busy. Decorating wise, not nowhere near finished yet, really, because there's it's like two staircases and two landings. Two landings, two staircases, and a hall. So, it's quite a little bit of work to do, but it's coming on now, though. Sylvia said I can have a rest, and that kind of her. I don't get a lot of sympathy from the mother-in-law either. She was telling her about what I've been, working quite hard, and she said, oh, that's good. You'll get to have a really good sleep tonight, then. But no, it's all right. Certainly I haven't had a chance to think about going out for a walk or anything last couple of days. Apart from that, everything is good. No HF, obviously, because I've been doing the decorating. But weather-wise, stayed about 10 degrees Celsius all day. Hasn't really heated up much. And looks pretty showery out there. So we've had a little bit of rain, but a little bit of sunshine as well. Great on the blood pressure, Paul. That's really good news as well, isn't it? G0 CDX DG4SKN.
0: Yeah, okay. Well, I got to write it down on a post-it note what the blood pressure was, and then I'd... Yeah, okay. Well, I got to write it down on a post-it note, what the blood pressure was, and then I'd...

0: I would imagine that once this lot's done, this will probably be your last crack at doing decorating. I mean, a man of your age doing decorating, stairs and landings. You got to take your hat off to yourself, mate. Most blokes wouldn't be bothered anymore. I definitely, wouldn't. I'd rather pay someone than do it. I sort of got to the stage in life where if I really don't fancy doing something, I won't do it. I'd rather pay someone. It's like repairs on the cars. I can do them all, change brakes, pads and springs, and I've worked on cars all my life. I could even take an engine out, a gearbox, clutches, stuff like that, but would I do it now? Would I? Yeah, well, I've still got all the tools, I don't want to do it. You know, when you slip at a spanner and you take a lump of skin off your knuckle, my days of doing that are over. So it's been a good day, and I haven't touched my guitar now for two or three weeks, Kev, any one of the guitars, because it was on holiday, and then I've come back and my callus has gone a bit soft, and I don't want to go back to it. I suppose I will at some point, but I've just been playing a bit of radio really more than anything. All right, mate, I'm not going to hold you up. I just thought I'd give you a shout, say hello, and maybe catch you in the morning, mate. DG4 SKN G0 CDX.
1: DG4 SKN for the final. Okay, Paul. Yeah, the old guitar. I should be having a bit of a session on with that. I think last time we spoke, I told you I haven't done much playing. But we've got these Oktoberfest gigs coming up. The German, the Oktoberfest, the German stuff. So I definitely need some practice for that. So I think Sylvia's got it in the pipeline of going down in the basement, getting some practice in pretty soon. So I'm going to suffer a little bit because I haven't been playing for a while. So I need to sort that out. I noticed I've been getting a callus on my thumb, and I've been thinking, it's been really sore, and I've been thinking, what is that then? It just doesn't feel right. And then it suddenly sort of dawned on me what that is. It's the radio control. It's the radio control stuff that I'm doing. There's two ways of doing it. Some people pinch the sticks. Other people just use their thumb on top. Well, I use my thumbs on top. There's a bit of an argument about what's the best way, but I've always done it that way. And it's pretty serrated on the top of the sticks on one controller I'm using, and that's put a sort of a sore part on my thumb. So not only am I going to have sore fingers, but I've got a sore thumb as well. It's the old skin port, just not taking it too good. But it took me ages to think what was going on there, and I suddenly realised it. Anyway, bit of useless information, really. All right, Paul, 7-3, you and Denise have a good evening. I'm going to go and have a clean up, probably watch a bit of TV, start another series or something on Netflix. 7-3 for now, Paul, catch you soon. G0 CDX, DG4 SKN clear. 7-3.
0: Yeah, okay, Kev, well, I really recommend that Ozzy Osbourne and his son Jack on their travels across America. It's funny, and, you get to see some places in the States. It just gives you a taste of what America, what it's really like. I thought you was, when you said, I've got a problem with your thumb now, with a callus there, I thought you was going to say it was the paintbrush that caused it, not the remote control. That just shows you how much you've been doing the RCs over the field there, mate, if you're getting blisters from it. My God. All right, mate, 7-3, have a good evening, and enjoy whatever you watch, G0 CDX.
1: Yeah, 7-3, Paul. Actually, Sylvia likes Ozzy Osbourne, so yeah, that's a possibility. Cheers for now, DG4SKN closing down.

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0: M7 or MN, thank you very much. Cheers. Name's David, I'm up in Northumberland. 7-3, enjoy your tea. Thank you.
1: No worries. The call sign is M7 Oscar Mike X-ray. And the name this side is David as well. Maybe I'll chat again soon, but as I say, just hand me tea. So 73 for now.
0: M7OMX. Thank you very much, Dave. 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

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Again, Whiskey, Zero, Whiskey, Echo, Bravo, San Francisco, California, portable.

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0: Yeah, QSL, Whiskey Zero, Whiskey Echo Bravo. You got my call sign there, Golf 7 Sierra Radio Echo, speaking to you from the county of Northumberland, 18 miles, 18 miles northeast of Newcastle upon Tyne.

0: coming via GB7NE, which is my local repeater. So you're loud and clear into the UK. Very nice.
1: Oh, copy that. Thank you. Yeah, well, I'm in front of our emergency operations center here in San Francisco, California, and I'm talking to you on a local repeater, the W6PW repeater, Whiskey 6 Papa Whiskey repeater, which is a DMR repeater set up here in San Francisco, California. And, yeah, just wanted to come out and see what's happening and give the UK a shout. Your signal coming back is very clear. I'm currently using a Motorola radio, so a little pocket radio called an SL300 on the UHF band. It's 3 watts in the digital.
0: Yeah, Whiskey Zero, Whiskey Echo Bravo. Name here is David Delta Alpha Victor India Delta. And I'm coming through with the Golf Bravo 7 November Echo repeater in Ellington in Northumberland. The audio from yourself is really crystal clear, very, very strong. But nice to work with you for the first time, especially on DMR. So I was just messing about with the settings and changing the frequencies from my MNDVM over to the input and the output of the local repeater there. So, back to you, Whiskey Zero, Whiskey Echo Bravo, Golf 7 Sierra Radio Echo listening.
1: I copied all that. Yeah, I'm still getting used to DMR. It's a little new to me. I've had this radio for a little while. It's a fun hobby, what can I say? I've been a ham now for over 25 years, so I enjoy the hobby. I think it's magic. And, oh, yeah, my first name here is George, G-E-O-R-G-E. It's Golf Echo Oscar Romeo Golf Echo here in San Francisco.
0: Yeah, okay then, George, all copied. Like I say, the audio is Q5, really nice audio, really strong. I'm using a similar radio. I think these is like a Motorola. I'm using the Hytera MD785, quite a rugged looking, quite a rugged radio. I quite like it. I've had it a few years. I've been licensed since about 1995 also, so I've got a few years under my belt. So now I use most of the digital modes available to me, with D-Star, DMR repeater, and the Fusion as well. So I'll leave it with you, George. Enjoy the rest of you. Is it morning, afternoon, evening? It's 20:05 or 20:04 over here in the UK. So all the best. Thanks for coming back to the call, and I hope you will work you again. Whiskey Zero, Whiskey Echo Bravo, Golf 7 Sierra Radio Echo. 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
1: Golf 7, oh God, now I'm going to screw it up. Okay, David, thank you very much. I don't want to insult you. It's Sierra Radio Echo? No. Anyway. Appreciate the QSO, and local time here is it's 12:02 p.m. Local time here, and thank you for the QSO. I appreciate it, 7-3, and be safe out there, and thank you for the response. This is Whiskey Zero, Whiskey Echo Bravo, George in San Francisco, saying 7-3. Bye.
0: Okay, George, all the best. You did have the call sign correct there. Golf 7 Sierra Radio Echo. 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Bye-bye now.

0: K7 Tango Tango Mike. Let's try it one more time. This is Tim in Phoenix, Arizona. Kilo 7 TTM.
1: K7 TTM. Good evening, Tim. This is Les in the Shire, 20 LRB. I did answer you last time, but you didn't come back, so I don't know whether you got the volume turned down or you decided to scan somewhere else. Anyway, we're here now, so hopefully you're hearing this.
0: Well, Les, I did hear it. I did not, and in fact, I heard a snippet of your first transmission and couldn't get to it in time, or maybe I'd moved to a channel quickly, or I can't remember quite what I did, but anyway, we got it now. Give me a call sign again, then. This is K7 Tango Tango Mike, Tim in Phoenix.
1: Yeah, no problem, Tim. It's number 2, Echo, number 0, Lima, Radio, Victor, or Long Range Vehicle. I have spoken before, and I'm in, I know you're from the UK, so hopefully you understand what a 2E0 is. Anyway, how's Triggs? We haven't spoken for a long time. Let me just have a quick look. Last time we spoke. Oh, it's January 2026. Oh, so it's, at least it's this year. I spoke to somebody the other night. I haven't spoken to them for about 4 years, so yeah. Brilliant. Anyway, how's life over in Phoenix in Arizona?
0: LRV. Hey, K7 Tango Tango Mike, back to you. Arizona's been very weird. It was extremely hot about a week ago. I don't have the centigrade numbers, but it was like 102 Fahrenheit. And then it poured with rain for 2 days, and now it's only 80. So we've dropped, 20 degrees in 3 days, and it's been pouring with rain. So that's kind of odd weather for Phoenix, that's for sure. That's right. I do remember back in January having a brief conversation with you, because I play with Hubnet quite a lot, because it's nice for me to hear all the folks in England. I listen more than I talk, quite honestly, because, it's just fun to hear people talk about, oh, I'm driving through such and such a village, or I'm near Tunbridge Wells or something, which is, I'm from Tunbridge Wells, so it's one of those things where if I listen to it, it just sort of reminds me of home, Roger.
1: All copies and understood, and I do exactly the same. I've got a couple of handhelds in the lounge, sitting in the charger bases, and I use them as background noise, sometimes, they're set to, like, the air band, so I can hear the air traffic controllers and the planes. Other times they're on Hubnet, other times they're on your side of the Atlantic, and also one of them is normally, it's pretty much standard, is on the local repeater in the town that I live in. It's really quite funny, actually. The group of friends got together, cobbled together a repeater, put it up just after Christmas, and then spent, a couple of months, tweaking it and making it better and, getting it to coverage into more areas of the town. So it's got roughly a 15-mile radius of contacts. But one of the things that they did was they connected it also to All-Star and Echo Link, and they get an awful lot of random international stations calling in, so I tend to leave that one monitoring. It doesn't. There's not an awful lot of traffic on there. Because what happened is once the guys got the repeater going, instead of using the repeater, they all cleared off to WhatsApp. They got the conversations on WhatsApp instead of on the repeater. But hey-ho, it's all good fun, and it's there, and it's a resource, and sometimes it's, some days it can be really busy, and then you'll go a week or two with absolutely nothing on there at all, so yeah. But hey-ho, it's good fun, and as I say, I just tend to have them on the background, and I'm doing something else. I'm on the computer at the moment, trying to sort out some more coax plugs, and I'm just sort of monitoring the radio, so I heard your call come in, I thought I'll give you a shout. but I'm not always on Hubnet. I tend to flit in and out, you know. I've got like two All-Star nodes, and the one that I use for Hubnet, I also use for all the others as well. So I do tend to sort of flit around a little bit. But all is good. And as for the weather, well, you're from the UK, you should expect weather like that. I mean, I'm sure I've seen once in my lifetime, I've seen 14 seasons in one day. You know, gone from blazing sunshine to snow, to hail, to, torrential rainfall, thunder and lightning, you know, all in one day. All right, back to you, Tim, 20LRV.
0: Well, right, I mean, talking about repeaters, I've got a couple of repeaters on a mountaintop here in Phoenix. One of them is a GMRS repeater, which is, I know that you don't have GMRS in the UK or even really anything similar. I know you have PMR, but you're not allowed to use repeaters with it, and it's very low power. But here in the States, GMRS is huge. It's, you're allowed to use a 50-watt radio, and it's UHF. It's at around 462.500, you know. And there's about 20 channels, 8 of which are repeater pairs. So I've got a GMRS repeater up on a mountain here, and there's a ham repeater up there too at 449 and 444. So I'm kind of into repeaters. I even specifically bought an old Jeep, four-wheel drive Jeep, specifically for the task of rock crawling up the mountain to get to the transmitter site. Roger.
1: Too easy though, LRV returning. Oh, I like the sound of that, rock crawling to get to the repeater. For me, that's like two hobbies combined in one, you know. I enjoy mobile radio, so I ratchet strap or 25-foot mast onto the back of Ex-Army mast, push-up mast on the back of the spare wheel on the back of my Land Rover. That can be really useful. Go to a high point, stick that up, and then I've got one of Callum DX Commander's DX510s that just screws together, a minute and a half, and that's on the top, and up we go, you know. And even if you're on a high point, if you go even higher and put a high gain antenna like that up, it's phenomenal. However, you can get on 2 meters FM and also the UHF. But yeah, you're right. We've got nothing like the GMRS system you've got over there. It sounds to me, you know, very much like people are using it as like a CB thing. I assume it's license free. I don't know anything at all about it, but it sounds like people have sort of said, yeah, this is better, we'll use this rather than CB radios, you know. But it's surprising the number of people I come across still using CBs over here. But they are the diehard enthusiasts rather than the, rather than new people to the hobby. They're mostly people that have been doing it for, you know, 20, 30 years or even longer sometimes. Some of them started with AM. And they've gone across the Atlantic on 5 watts. Sadly, those days are long gone, but such it is. But yeah, but I like the sound of that. I mean, I always thought Arizona was sort of flat and dusty. I didn't realize you had high points over there. I'm sure you can correct me. I'm showing my ignorance here of American geography. Back to you, Tim, 20LRV.
0: Yeah, in Phoenix, we're in a valley, 20LRV.

0: Tango, Tango Mike. Yeah, we're in a valley, so the city is down and pretty flat and pretty dusty. There's a mountain, a range of mountains called South Mountain, predictably to the south of us. And then to the north, there's another mountain range, creatively referred to as North Mountain. And that's where my two repeaters are, is on North Mountain. And but they get out, you know, sort of 60 miles or something like that in each direction, because there's nothing to stop them. And that's pretty good. You know, you put, and we have no limit. It is not license free, though. You do have to get hold of the FCC. You have to have an FRN number, an FCC application number, and then you give them $35 and they send you a license. People refer to it as ham light. That's what they call it. They go, well, get your GMRS license, buy a bunch of radios, get the bug, take your ham test. You know, that's the order at which it all goes. And by the way, I just looked you up on QRZ. Hey, pretty impressive, what looks like a Disco 2 with a huge Yagi or a beam hanging off the roof. That's off-roading right there, Roger.
1: Too easy. I'll be returning. Well, I'll deal with the last thing first. Yeah, 6 meter beam. As I say, it's not something I've done since. I mean, let's put it this way: it's too big to put up my back garden because my back garden's very small. Excuse me, it's about 15 foot by 15 foot, roughly. Was it 20 foot by 20 foot? I can't remember. But yeah, no, that was great fun. Right, so ham light. Oh, that's a nice term. Or low-fat ham. Which I don't think that's a term you could use. So I think ham light is probably a better term about having to put people onto dietary. What's it? But yeah, it's especially. I mean, in the UK it was sort of CB radio, and then transitioned over into ham radio. But, I mean, there's still an awful lot of people who are interested in it. I mean, to be honest, I've had CB radios for 40-odd years. We had them in the Land Rovers when we went off-roading, so that we could chat while we were driving along, and when we were going from sort of off-road section to off-road section along the highway, then we could have a good old chat in the chin wagon, take the mix sort of thing, you know. So we always had CB radios. But it never occurred to us to use them over any sort of distance, you know. Probably the biggest distance we ever used across would be 1 mile, and that was if we were on a specific off-roading site, you know. It never really took the things. What got me into it was the military radios, and as I say, I kept seeing all these vehicles that showed military radios never working. I thought, I'm going to get some and I'm going to have them working. And then somebody said, whoa, you need a license for that. Oh, God. So then I got another hobby, you know. And then just recently, in the last probably, a year and three quarters, somebody said to me, oh, I've done this 3D printed thing for your computer and for your radios, you know, handles for the ICOM radios I've got, you know, that fit down the side and stick out the front as like protectors, and I ended up with the 3D printer, so another hobby. Mind you, having said that, I'm just shy of 70, and it's I'm getting to the point now where you're changing engines and gearboxes and moving axles around on Land Rovers is a bit beyond me now. I think how can I put this, more in my ballpark, but yeah. It's terrible when you get old. Back to you.
0: Well, it's funny that, you know, we're exactly the same age, as it turns out. I left America when I was 19. I left America. I left England. I left Tunbridge Wells when I was 19. I've lived in America my whole adult life. But my mum's still alive. She's 94. She's down in Kent. And, you know, so we come over quite a lot. And, of course, your QIZ page is covered in Land Rovers. And my house, garage, business is also covered in them. I've got a Disco 2 sitting outside, an LR4. I've got a V8 supercharged sport sitting outside, because we are in the car business, and that's what I do over here. I've got a British car repair facility, and we restore cars. So if you at some point go to my QRZ page at K7 Tango Tango Mike, you'll rather than putting a bunch of pictures of radios, I put a bunch of pictures of cars we'd restored, because I thought, well, everyone's seen everyone's radios, you know. Anyway, speaking of that, I have to go pick up a customer's MGB right now. He just called me and said, okay, I'm home, come get my car. So I'm going to take one of my guys up there and pick up this fella's MGB and try to work out what's wrong with it. So anyway, it's been fun chatting with you, man. Have an incredibly nice rest of your... actually, you don't have much of the day left, do you? It's 1:10 over here, 1:10 in the afternoon. So I'm going to keep working. And maybe we'll talk to you another day, only maybe sooner than 9 months apart, you know. All right, buddy. Enjoy the rest of your day. K7, Tango Tango Mike. This is Tim in Phoenix. 73C.
1: 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I'm green with envy. Cheers and beers, Tim.

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0: CQ, CQ, anyone, anywhere. This is JA2SYJ. Japan Alpha 2 Sierra Yankee Juliet, Tokyo, Japan. Short QSO, very much appreciated to me. This is JA2SYJ, standing by.
1: This is Mike, 7X-ray Whiskey Whiskey, returning. Good evening.
0: Okay, thank you very much for the call immediately. M7X-ray Whiskey Whiskey. This is JA2SYJ, Central Japan, Tokyo. My call sign, Juliet Alpha 2, Sierra Yankee Juliet. It means Central Japan, near Tokyo, Japan. You're coming now loud and clear, that's for sure. QTH Tokyo, Japan, near Tokyo, Japan, and QTH, let me see. My call sign, my name is Mac, Mexico Alpha Charlie Mac. M7X-ray Whiskey Whiskey, this is J2SYJ. Back to you, gentlemen, over.
1: M7X-ray Whiskey Whiskey returning. Yeah, my name is Ian. I'm in the northwest of England, in a place called West Orton, 10 miles north of Manchester. Back to you.
0: Yeah, QSL, 100%. Ian, thanks for the call from Manchester, UK. I never entered Manchester at all, but I lived in London, etc. Let me see. London City of London and the southern part of the UK. I don't remember the name of the... South Coast. Oh, let me see. I don't remember that. Anyway, thanks for the call, Ian. And it's a Wednesday morning here. Right now, local time is 6:30 a.m. It's early morning time. It's already Wednesday morning here. WX5. A lot of sunshine, maybe. Just a little bit of the cloud. Sun comes out a little bit later on, but not so bad. Temperature right now here, 21 degrees Celsius now. 21 degrees Celsius now. Very, very cool at the moment now. M7X-ray Whiskey, Manchester. This is J2SYJ. Go ahead, Ian, over.
1: Yes, this is Mike, 7X-ray Whiskey Risky, returning to Japan, Alpha 2, Sierra Yankee, Japan. Yeah, it's 10:30 in the evening here. Very dark, very cold. It's about 18 degrees, and it's done nothing but rain all day. So it's getting very near my bedtime now. I usually go to bed about this time. I just happened to be on when I heard you call. So it's nice to catch somebody from Japan. I don't do it very often. I've not been in the hobby very long, only since Christmas last year. So I think you are my farthest contact so far. So thank you very much. Back to you.
0: Okay, thank you for the call, Ian. Talk again. I understand your local time and been late. Maybe have to cure QT for a bedtime. And cool, 8 degrees of Celsius down. Okay, thank you for the call, Ian. Talk again. And good night to you from Japan. Talk again. Thank you very much. Call immediately. M7X-ray Whiskey Whiskey, Manchester. This is JA2SYJ. 73, thank you for the call. Santa from JA.
1: Yeah, thank you, Max. Yeah, this is Mike 7 X-ray, Whiskey, returning to Japan, Alpha 2, Sierra Yankee, Japan. Yeah, 73 to you, my friend. Have a good day, and hope to catch you again sometime.
0: Yeah, catch you later. 73. Sign off from JA, Japan Alpha 2, Sierra Yankee, Juliet, Tokyo, Japan, now clear.
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1: Yeah.

0: Herencia Café.
1: Is that Ian?
0: It is, yes.
1: Yeah, it's Andy.
0: Yeah, all right, Andy, how are you doing?
1: Yeah, not so bad, it's Mike 7 Bravo Sierra here. It's the first time I've heard you on radio since I put your aerial up.
0: Usually on. I've not had a good year after March. I've been a bit poorly on and off, so I've not been on as much as I'd like to. Can you just give me a call sign again, Andy?
1: Yeah, it's Mike 7 Bravo Sierra Sierra.
0: Mike 7 X-ray, whiskey returning. Yeah, thanks, I can log it now, that's all, I can put it in my load. Yeah, I'm just about to go to bed. I just heard this guy from Japan on and I thought I'd give him a shout. So I'm just going to my pit, it's a bit late for me. Yeah, I had... Early on in the year, I came down with vertigo, so I wrote a commission for about 2 months, and then I'm just getting over flaming COVID. It's one thing after another, right, Jim?
1: Yeah, that vertigo is no good. My missus gets it, and she's only blooming 4 foot somewhere, and she gets vertigo. It seems weird, you know, because she can't. The balance is just gone.
0: Yeah, I'm the same. I mean, it took me 2 months to shake it off, but I'm still not right. I'm all right driving and sat down, but occasionally when I'm walking, I lose a bit of confidence. Like on uneven pavements and stairs, I have to grab hold of something.
1: Yes, yeah, from my neck. It's pretty bad, isn't it? Yeah, I was just turning the radio off. I was just going to go to bed. And I'd left the radio on into the room, and I thought I heard somebody, obviously it was yourself. I thought, oh, just have it, I know that voice.
0: Yeah, I've just been looking, and it might be a bit fanciful. I was thinking of putting a mask up in back garden, but I don't think I've got the room, actually, and it's finding somebody do it as well. Well, like a telescopic mask, so... But I'm not doing so bad on stuff you put up, actually. I'm on HF, I'm getting about, and this cereal on roofs, brilliant, back to you.
1: Yeah, I could do with a new antenna, actually. The 510 I've got, it's a bit high SWR on this band, you know what I mean? I could do with, I don't know if water's got in or something, I might have to take it down, have to check it out. That one you've got was, there's no ground planes with it as well, isn't there?
0: No, it's not. No, you, like you said, when you put it up, you didn't have to poke your eye out with ground planes. No, I've had no problems with it, it's really good.
1: Yeah, no worries, yeah. It's nice catch anyway. Yeah, I'm shattered. I'm just going to go to bed myself and what have you. Have you still got your trike?
0: Yeah, I've still got my trike. I'm having problems with it. I've had problems with it since last year, since they did back axle and they let battery go flat. I've ended up changing to a few bits on it around... carburetor and stuff like that, but what I found out is it's a computer on board, and if you let battery go flat, it loses its memory, and you've got to reinstate all memory with driving it and stuff like that. So I got one of them things you can plug in into it, like, and it loops what our errors were. So I need a nice day now, so it's not chucking it down. And I can take it like for a good run out on motorway. What happens is my throttle doesn't work. I can set off and it works. Then all of a sudden, there's nothing there. Engine's running, it's ticking over, but you turn the throttle and nothing happens, and it'll pick up and go. But I think it's this computer thing, so I'm going to have a good look at it back to you.
1: Yes, yeah, I've been all good at them. I'm all right on two strokes, but something like that, I've been well stuck on them. I dare say you'll get it going and get it working right. Yeah, you'll have to log us in on QRZ, you know. Like I say, I think it's the first time I spoke to you, innit, as well on here.
0: It is, yeah. I've been trying to get this, is it XY is working and I can't. It doesn't seem to work. Because I saw you messing, when you were here messing about with that. But I can't get that working, so I don't know what it is. But I don't miss it, because I just say my repeaters here, back to you.
1: Yeah, the wires, that's great. I can sort that out for you if you want me to. I can always call off and just show you a quick thing or two. A lot of people with the, you've got the 991, they'll use a hotspot, you know what I mean, for getting on instead of using repeaters.
0: Yeah, you will. You know, next time you pass in, just bob in. I'm usually in. But I think, have you got my number? Just drop, give us a bell. And yeah, I'd look forward to that.
1: Yes, no, I'm always passing there. I can always drop in. What you'll have to do, if you log us in and then send us a message with your number on QRZ, and I'll nip and give you a ring when I'm calling.
0: Yeah, that's fine. Yeah, I'll do that now. And I'm going to go to my pit before I fall over. So it's been nice talking to you, Andy. I'm looking forward to seeing you again and you show me what's going on. So have a good evening. I'll catch you later.
1: No worries there. No worries. Okie dokie. I'll catch you soon. Mike 7 Bravo Sierra Sierra. Catch you again, Ian.
0: Mike 7 whiskey, 73. Good night.
1: My face.
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0: Go four, Papa Alpha Lima. Go four, Papa Alpha Lima. Are you there? This is Juliet Alpha 2, Sierra Yankee JA2, SYJ, Tokyo, Japan. Do you read me? Over.
1: Okay, the Japanese station. This is Golf 4, Papa Alpha Lima. My name is Paul. I didn't quite get your call sign. I wasn't writing it down. But back to you from Golf 4, Papa Alpha Lima.
0: Okay, thank you very much for call, Paul and G4PAL. This is JA2SYJ. Just want to go, I just a little bit very copy, but you are not too loud here at Central JA. A little bit noise, background, but I can manage to understand what you're talking about this fall. Anyways, name is Mac in the QTH New Tokyo, Japan. I'm using Android transceiver and not iOS. iOS and Android tablet, and I usually operate on the HF 20 meter band, 40 meter band with the very O2 equipment here in my shack. Right now, I'm using a tablet in the living now, not shack. So.

0: I'm using a tablet now. That's very handy to me. Okay, back to you, gentlemen. What about UK now? G4PAL. This is Jay, TSIJ. Go ahead, that poll.
1: Okay, Max. I'm in the center of the UK in a town called Stafford. Sierra, Tango, Alpha, Foxtrot, Oscar, Romeo, Delta. I'm 40-odd miles from the computer, so I know my signal can't be great, but hopefully you copy me okay. Juliet Alpha, Sierra, sorry, I'm trying to write this down. Juliet Alpha, Sierra. Sierra with Yankee Juliet, is that a roger?
0: My call sign, Juliet Alpha 2, Sierra, Yankee, Juliet. JA2, Sierra, Yankee, Juliet. JA2SYJ, New Tokyo, Japan. Okay, Paul, thanks for the call. I got your QTH write-down, but I'm not familiar with the geography in the UK. Middle of the UK, not sure. Anyway, is that near the city of London or very famous city? Not so sure. Anyway, thanks for the poll and enjoy the rest of the day. A little bit very copy you. Very weak, I pray so. And thank you, Nicole. Talk to you again. G4PAL, this is JA2SYJ. Back to you, Paul, over.
1: Yeah, roger. I'm very near Birmingham. Birmingham. Have a good night. Enjoy yourself, and thanks for taking the call from me.
0: Yeah, okay. I got it. Near the Birmingham. Birmingham. Okay. Thanks for the call. Talk to you again. Please give me a shout on here. G4PAL, Birmingham. This is JA2SYJ, New Tokyo, Japan. Now clear. Sensor, your poll. Bye for now. Cheers. Sana from JA.

0: 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No open repeater, so I'm sure somebody can hear me out there. This is 2 Echo 0, Fox Mike. Testing access, thank you.
1: 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M7YIS.
0: M7YIS. 2 Echo 0, Fox Mike. Location would be Crewe, that's where I am. In the car, on my lonely, waiting for my bird to get in it. Where are you, buddy?
1: Two Echo Zero, FFM, M7YIS. Well, I hope you don't have to wait too long there for a pal. My name's Tom, and I'm based in Rosendale, which is up in the northwest of England, maybe 30, 40 miles north of Manchester there. What's your name, pal? M7YIS.
0: M7YSS, 2 Echo 0, Fox Mike returning. Name's John, QS, South November. My location is Crewe, Charlie, Romeo, Echo, Whiskey, Echo. Approximately 35 miles south of Manchester.
1: Two E Zero FFM, Mike 7 Yankee India Sierra. Well, it's very nice to speak to you for the first time this evening, John. I hope the weather's holding out for you that side of Manchester. It's not too bad here this evening now, considering the sort of day we've had. So is it back home for you once you've picked your bird up, pal, or are you off somewhere else? Are you, I don't know what you might be up to, so let us know what you're going to be doing. M7YIS.
0: M7YSFS, 2 Echo 0, Fox Mike. I haven't got the call sign correct because I've not got nothing written down because I'm in the car without a pen, unfortunately. Now what I'm doing is I'm taking my lady friend to her brother's house, which is a bit of a, well, mass, A-double-S, without swearing. He's been out on the pop today. Apparently he's fed bells out his dog, and he's had a little bit of a run-in with his sister, so I've got to go down there to go and pick things up, take him back to her flat. If he starts, then I will put him on his backside, because he deserves it. From 2E0, double FM.
1: M7YIS. Well, thank you very much for sharing the information with me, John. It wasn't quite what I was expecting, and I'm sure it's not what you were expecting or what you would ideally like to start your week off with, because there's much better things you could be doing on a Monday night, pal. Like me, I'm at home watching a film about Miss World, pal. So, it's all, well, it is what it is, but it's probably a lot more pleasant on the eye than that place you're plotted up waiting at the moment, mate. And best of luck with your lady friend's brother there. Hopefully, when you arrive, pal, his manners and sensibilities will return very quickly. And I hope, he goes to bed with a cup of cocoa and a couple of biscuits. He'll wake up in the morning rather embarrassed. So, fingers crossed. It's light work for you there, pal. M7YIS.
0: M7YIS, 2 Echo 0, Fox Mike returning. No, I don't want to have to, but I think he hasn't got, how can you put it, he's not very what you call apologetic. So it looks like it's going to be two things. He'll talk, he'll shoot his mouth off, and I'm going to have to give him a write-up to sort him out. Don't want to, but I think that's what I'm going to have to do. My girlfriend, I've been going through a few bit of difficult patches with this lately, and it looks like they're getting sort of like back together. She's going to be in the car in a minute, so I love it a bit, but sometimes I don't think she feels the same way, you know. She was there to pick up the pieces when I lost my wife to cancer just a little over 7 months ago, and she was the only person that was there for me. I'm talking not my, including my own family and the black sheep, basically. I'm the one that's been involved with doing silly things when I was younger, but I'm 30 years clean of doing silly things, you know what I mean, getting in trouble, taking drugs, etc. I don't do none of that no more. I don't even really drink, you know what I mean, it's one of them. I love my license more than I love alcohol, really.
1: TUI0FFM M7YIS. Well, yeah, that's the way to do it, John. None of us are getting any younger, pal. It doesn't sound like you're the youngest of men at the moment. You obviously got a bit of experience behind you. And congratulations on, you know, staying clean for all these years now. And I'm pleased that you are enjoying a slightly easier and I imagine less chaotic life now. So yeah, please, pal, do think twice tonight before you do anything too dramatic, because I'd like you to wake up in the morning and you're still enjoying your freedom, pal, and you haven't introduced any hardship into your life through helping out other people. I know sometimes you've got to be there to help them, but hopefully it won't be to the detriment of your own personal circumstances, pal. And yeah, it sounds like the girlfriend really was there for you through a very difficult time, and I'm sorry to hear that you've been through that time now. I haven't had anything to that level, John, but we did come very close in the run-up to Christmas last year, so touch wood. And I'm not talking about myself personally, but it was someone very close to me. But we're all right at the moment, mate. So, yeah, I'm very sorry for your loss. And hopefully, you know, with the good lady there now, things may work out in the long run for the pair of you. So, yeah, I'll let you crack on, John. It was really nice to speak to you for the first time. And I'd like to catch up with you in the next couple of days, pal, just to let me know that you're all right and things didn't spiral out of control this evening. So, yeah, fingers crossed, mate, it all works out well and very calmly for all concerned. So, yeah, it was nice to speak to you, and I'll be listening to what you got to say, pal, and then I'll come back with a final M7YIS.
0: And 7YSS, 2 Echo 0, Fox might return. Yeah, I'm not a baby, I'm 60 years old. You know, it's one of those, but anyway, stand by, I just got to let the ladies in the car, I'll give me final in a few seconds. Let me please.

0: 2E0 FFM. M7 Yankee India Sierra. Yeah, I'll guess you were there or thereabouts, John. I'm 53, mate, so I thought perhaps you did have a couple of years on me, but I didn't want to start plucking numbers out the sky, so yeah, I thought it was best to be very vague. M7YIS.
1: Right, okay, buddy, I'll bid you 7-3s and hopefully catch you a little bit down the line. So, 2 Echo 0, Fox Mike, going clear, with my good lady in the car, 73s.
0: Two E zero FFM, M7YIS. Nice to speak to you, John. Travel safely, pal, and hopefully we'll speak again soon. M7YIS, going clear, 73, John.
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1: DQS, this is Mike Whiskey 7 Echo Uniform Golf. You are getting into Hubnet 5 and 9, at least. I believe I've got your call sign right, but greetings to Australia, MW7EUG.
0: Yeah, thanks very much for coming back to my call. Just set up this node in my caravan and hotspotted to my phone. I did the usual audio checks on 5553, but nothing like getting an on-air report as well. So thanks very much for doing that. I didn't get the call sign. I don't have a pen and a piece of paper here in the caravan at the moment. So apologies for that. But you have a good evening or a good night. I'm not sure what time it is in your neck of the woods, but it's 10:30 in the morning here. Okay, we'll catch up with you later on. I'll wrap things up here. Back to you, VK3DQS, listening over.
1: 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Many thanks for coming back to me on that. It's always nice to work new stations, and especially from sunny Australia. I guess it's springtime for you, and coming into the nice season. We're coming into the autumn gales and grey and rain and cold here. So, bit jealous. But the hotspot setup's working absolutely fine. You're getting an absolutely fantastic. And it's nice to work you. It's half midnight here, so I should be heading off to bed soon, so I've got work in the morning. But nice to work you. Now, anyway, just heard you come on, and I thought I'd come back to you. I'm one of the ones that tends to stay around here on Hubnet later in the evening, anyway. MW7EUG, back to you for a final, and 7 please.
0: MW7AUG, VK3DQS. Yeah, the Collins is the name, and I'm using a Begeton radio handheld, one of those with a big screen on it, three band. You can do 27 megahertz chook band as well. And it chews the batteries up fairly quickly, because it's got the big screen, but it's good for somebody that's my age, that's their vision's not the greatest.
1: That's all received. I'm on a Baofeng DR1801 here, a little DMR handy. I've seen the Begeton radios. They look quite cool. They're three VFOs, and in addition to the shack before too long for me, I'm sure. Hope you have a good rest of the day.
0: Not a bad day today. No, we're not going to get any rain for the next week, so that's good for us. For now, anyway. Still a big bushfire season coming up, I think. It's got to be M7. Anyway, I'll leave it at that and won't embarrass myself. Catch up with you later, and have a great day at work and a good sleep. VK3DQ clear and 7-3.

0: 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Do you copy me?
1: 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MW7EUG.
0: Okay, sir. Thank you very much for your report and your kindness, okay? I'm very concerned about my radio gain, but it's okay. I will appreciate it, okay? Thank you very much. 73 from Charlie Tango, 7 Alpha Oscar Juliet. Bye-bye. Thank you.
1: Charlie Tango 7 Alpha Oscar Juliet, you are very, very welcome indeed. And nothing to be concerned about with your radio. You're coming in 5 and 9 plus plus. Very good signal and perfectly readable. All the very best from Mike Whiskey 7 Echo Uniform Golf and 7-3.
0: Okay, once again, thank you very much, 73. Bye-bye. 73.

0: Portuguese. Station, if you're still there. This is number 2, Echo, number 0, Lima Radio Victor. A little bit of information for you.
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0: happens to somebody on the Isle of Bute? I know Repeat has just announced itself on the Hubnet. 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
1: 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How are you doing?